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It's truly CJ Cool Jazz Jackson. We just heard Dee Brown doing five selections. They were True Reality, It's Just a Good Feeling, A Little Elbow Room, Sunny, and Only If You Know. Continue now with Dennis Nelson and Breathe.

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2: Yes, yes. And at this time, ladies and gentlemen, for those of you who come in late, we are now having a little cooking session right here on the scene. Putting the pot on here. And we like you to join in with us and have a ball. Now, ladies and gentlemen, I'd like to acquaint you.

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And we'd like for you to join in with us. Yes.

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We just heard Brenda Boykin doing Love Is in Town. Then it was Papik featuring Alan Scafardi with Staying for Good. Patricia Barber doing You Don't Know Me. Sin Egg with Crowded Heart. Diana Krall, Cry Me a River. Continue with Arturo Sandoval and I Can't Get Started.

We just heard Arturo Sandoval doing I Can't Get Started, followed by Julie Zorrillo with Besame Mucho. Then it was Connie Evingson with Bluesette and Carol Welsman, By the Time I Get to Phoenix. Beginning the final segment, this selection called Can't Take My Eyes Off of You.

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You'll be listening to contemporary jazz and the vocal jazz here on Jazz at Night on the Light with yours truly, CJ Cool Jazz Jackson. We just heard Can't Take My Eyes Off of You, then doing Katrin Russell doing Bring It Back, Dave Cousin, Johnny Mathis, The Shadow of Your Smile. With that, we come to the end of the program. Do hope you enjoy the music and feel free to join me again next Thursday for more jazz on Jazz at Night on the Light. Leave it a fine selection. It's recorded from Kathy Cousins and it's called Learning the Blues. This is TJ Cool Jazz Jackson. Wish you a good night. Bye.

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0: Oh, thank you, kids. The African Children's Choir. Hallelujah. Thank you, Lord. Thank you, Lord.
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2: Assalamu alaikum wa rahmatullahi wa barakatuh. My dear brothers and sisters, we thank you for joining us this morning for Islamic Inspirations. I'm your host, Maulana Riyad Khan. Alhamdulillah, nahmaduhu wa nusalli ala rasulihi al-kareem wa ala alihi wa sahbihi ajma'in. In our last discussion, we had mentioned about the importance of being that now person, season the moment, season the opportunities. For we understand well that many opportunities, they may only come once in a lifetime. And our closing remarks, we had mentioned that the sooner we will start to get things done in our lives, it will become better for us. Because the longer we will put things off, then the execution of those things will become much harder and more difficult in our lives. My dear brothers and sisters, many people, they waste a lot of time in their lives. There is so much that they can accomplish in their lives, but because of this sickness of procrastination, they have so much goals they want to achieve in life, but unfortunately they do not master the courage to get the job done. You know, the most dangerous thing in life is to do nothing at all. And the second most dangerous thing in life is when we have the time to do nothing at all. There are many people who have time just to do nothing at all. One shair, one poet says, he structures it so beautifully. He says, procrastination is my weakness. Procrastination is my weakness. It only brings me sorrows. I know I should give it up. I know I should give it up. In fact, I will give it up tomorrow. I know I should give it up. I will give it up, but tomorrow. So he's even procrastinating in, subhanAllah, in his statement. Tomorrow never comes to anyone. SubhanAllah, tomorrow truly belongs to Allah. We're not guaranteed of tomorrow. Allah mentions, this is why in the Quran, Allah, he says, say not to something that you will do tomorrow, except that you say, inshallah, if Allah wills. My dear brothers and sisters, the best way that we can prepare for tomorrow is by doing our best with the now that the Almighty has given to us. Maybe, you know, sometimes we say,

We say to ourselves, I will clean it tomorrow. For months it's like that. Something to fix in our homes, it's the same thing. We put it off, and we do not get it done. My dear brothers and sisters, as soon we will start to get things done in our lives, we're going to feel a sense of serenity, a sense that heaviness will be lifted from us. It is like a sore, you know, a sore in our eyes. It is going to be removed. Many a times we know we're supposed to get this thing done. Different things in our lives. But we continuously procrastinate and delay and we put it off. If we will get it done, my dear brothers and sisters, that is going to be like a sore that has been removed from our eyes. Subhanallah. We need to start letting our now become valuable in our lives. Let today be a new beginning, a start to something that is good in our lives. What can be worse than to come to the end of our lives and then, subhanallah, to have all of these regrets? Regrets of, if I only had done this, and if I had done that. And this is the very same reason why we often say, too late shall be the call, too late shall be the cry. And this is the sad reality of many people. Allah subhanahu wa ta'ala gave us a beautiful example in the Holy Quran. The example of Pharaoh. Allah subhanahu wa ta'ala sent the Prophet Moses, the Prophet Musa alayhi salatu wasalam, to Pharaoh. Many signs from the Almighty came to Pharaoh. He was a tyrant ruler. He was oppressive to his people. He even claimed that he was God and that his people should worship him. Many signs Allah subhanahu wa ta'ala gave to Pharaoh through the usage of the Prophet Moses, Musa. But he did not believe. It was at the time of his death, when he was about to be drowned, at that time he said, I believe in Allah. When Musa alayhi salatu wasalam and his people, they were saved, the children of Israel, they were saved from the oppressions of Pharaoh. And at that time, Allah subhanahu wa ta'ala instructed the ocean to close upon Pharaoh. As Allah mentions in the Quran, Pharaoh and his army, they were drowned. But at that time, my dear brothers and sisters, and this is a learning lesson for us all. At that time, Pharaoh said, I believe in the Lord of Moses. I believe in the Lord of Musa. At that time when he was about to die. Too late shall be the cry. This, my dear brothers and sisters, in response to this, Allah subhanahu wa ta'ala mentions in the Holy Quran, Al-An, now? Now you want to believe? وَقَدْ عَصَيْتَ مِنْ قَبْلُ وَكُنْتَ مِنَ الْمُفْسِدِينَ. And indeed you had disobeyed, and you had

0: calling members of the church community, especially residents of Agricola and nearby villages. You're invited to join in worship at the Deliverance Center Church, located at 169 Titus Street, Agricola, at the fifth corner on the left. Join Bishop Eustace Gibson for Sunday school from 9 a.m. to 10 a.m. Sunday service, 11 a.m. to 2 p.m. Tuesday Deliverance Service, 12 p.m. to 2 p.m. Thursday's Second Deliverance Service, 7 p.m. to 9 p.m. And Saturday Youth Department from 4 p.m. to 9 p.m. Remember, they that wait upon the Lord shall renew their strength. They shall mount up with wings as an eagle. And when the day of Pentecost was fully come, they were all with one accord in one place. For more information, call 233-0718. That's 233-0718.
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0: 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Good morning. It is Friday, September 18th, 2026. And as usual, I hope you had a great night past and you're looking forward to today and to a wonderful weekend. Do the best you can. Make certain you observe all of the rules, the laws, and the regulations. We'll talk more about that and so much more. We have a special visitor coming this morning, Mr. Winston Jagehappy with his drums. So we're going to turn this into a whole nice drum session this morning right here on 104.1 Light FM. It is the top of the hour, so let's get cracking with my first instructions for today, and that is to bring you the news.
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0: In the headlines, Guyana prepares for another offshore licensing round as negotiations continue on existing blocks. 8,000 speed regulators to be installed on trucks as automated traffic enforcement expands. And the police at the center of a bribery allegation alleging that migration of Cubans to Brazil continues with payment. Those stories and more after a word from our sponsor.
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0: And now for the news in detail, I am Bobby Vera. A pleasant good morning to you. Guyana is preparing the groundwork for additional offshore petroleum licensing while simultaneously negotiating agreements for blocks awarded in the previous licensing round. The Ministry of Finance's mid-year report says the government is strengthening Guyana's position to host additional licensing rounds with improved seismic coverage identified as an important requirement. During the first quarter, the government signed a multi-client agreement for a 3D seismic survey covering offshore areas. The survey is expected to advance during the second half of 2026 and is intended to guide drilling activity and improve exploration efficiency across Guyana's offshore basin. The government says the seismic work will cover both licensed and unlicensed blocks. At the same time, Guyana is still completing the process associated with its previous licensing round. The government is set to begin installing 8,000 auto-controlled speed regulators on trucks during the second half of 2026 as part of a broader road safety program that has already seen more than 30,000 speeding tickets issued through the Safe Road Intelligence System in 6 months. The installation of the devices was first announced during the presentation of Budget 2026 in January, and the mid-year report 2026 has confirmed that installation is scheduled to commence during the second half of this year. The initiative comes as the authorities continue to expand automated enforcement of speeding offenses through the SRIS system. During the first 6 months of 2026, 30,226 traffic tickets were issued for for speeding violations through the system, taking the total number issued since its launch in April 2025 to 62,450. And Cubans have been allegedly bribing police and immigration officers to leave Guyana illegally through the backtrack routes from Lethem to Brazil, prompting a probe by the Guyana Police Force's Office of Professional Responsibility, the OPR. Police said the ranks operating along the Lethem Trail and in Lethem have been accused of receiving payments to facilitate the movement of foreign nationals. Police Commissioner Clifton Hicken has since called in internal investigators to determine the circumstances and the veracity of the claims which were made on social media. According to news reports, the issue surfaced after several of the estimated Cubans who were arrested by Customs Anti-Narcotics Unit agents over the past 3 weeks accused police and immigration officers of demanding increased bribes to leave Guyana unhindered. The higher bribes were allegedly being demanded after KANU began arresting the Cubans and handing them over along with their statements to police. Sources said two transportation operators on the Lethem route, one of whom is close to a top law enforcement officer, are at odds over the alleged malpractice that has led to unfair competition between the two. The police force encouraged persons with information or evidence relevant to these allegations to make them available to the OPR to assist with the investigations. In the Guyana Police Force's statement, Commissioner Hicken made it clear that corruption and misconduct have no place in the Guyana Police Force and that no rank will be shielded where evidence establishes wrongdoing. He warned that any member of the force found to have acted unlawfully or in breach of established regulations will be dealt with condignly in accordance with the law and established disciplinary procedures. In news out of the region, the Brazilian government is preparing an executive order to ban online casino operations in the country, despite concerns over loss in tax revenue and potential illegal challenges from companies licensed to operate in the country, according to sources familiar with discussions within the presidential office. President Luiz Inácio Lula da Silva, who has repeatedly signaled he wants to curb online gambling, is expected to sign off on the final text before the first round of general elections on October 4th. Lula and several of his right-wing rivals have made online gambling a frequent target on the campaign trail, as polls show growing concern over the state of the economy among voters. And finally, on the international scene, a U.S. federal judge has ruled the Trump administration must give 30 days' notice before any demolition occurs to the Kennedy Center, as President Donald Trump warned the Washington, D.C. performing arts venue could be ripped down. According to the BBC, the order comes after Trump was photographed on board Air Force One looking at a poster with a headline that appeared to tout the demolition of the site. U.S. District Judge Christopher Cooper ordered a detailed report of the center's temporary closure for emergency repairs and for written notice of any change to the scope of the project. In May, Cooper ordered the removal of Trump's name from the building. And that's the look at the news at this hour. Good morning. I am Bobby Vera. Join us again for more news right here on Light FM at 9 o'clock, 12 noon, and at 6 o'clock this afternoon. It is 7 minutes past the hour.
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As if somebody is giving you a conniving good morning, then refuse it. Don't take nothing if it's conniving. Good morning and welcome to This Thing of Ours. Let me welcome our listeners via the Caribbean and Pepperpot radios in New York, Mr. Uriel Sunorine and Neville Bush, Blaze Radio in New Jersey. Those listening to us on the World Wide Web, around the world, in the Caribbean, and right home here in Guyana. I hope you had a great night past, as that has always been my first question to you, because, you know, some people, they've got everything in the world, but their nights before can't be comfortable because they got too much, and they got to study how they can get rid of the money and what they're going to do with it, because you can die and leave everything. So sometimes it's good to remind people, you know, give away, give out. Just don't keep taking and taking and taking, but that is a good thing for anyone, or good advice for anyone who's thinking of how they will disperse of the blessings that they've received from God. But all in all, let me also say good morning to DJ Silo. Yes, the man there who makes New York and other areas spin like anything else. But going forward, a little word of advice. Once you carry your own water, you will learn to value every drop of it. All right, a good thought. Mr. Kelman, good morning as usual. Good one. Once you carry your own water, all right, you will learn to value or cherish every drop of it. So make certain you do the right thing. And here's another one. Don't expect people to be there for you just because you are always there for them. Not everyone has the same heart as you do. All right? Don't expect people to be there for you just because you're always there for them. Not everyone has the same heart as you do. All right, going forward, as usual, it's Friday morning, Guyana and Caribbean Friday. And this is a nice special Friday morning because I have a guest, as I was announcing during the week. I have a guest in studio with me. So we'll be talking and, of course, chatting folklore, Guyanese culture, and everything that goes with it. But, you know, I still have to make a little noise about something that continues to bother people. I spoke about those trucks, and I learned they're owned by a Chinese company. Now, I have nothing against the Chinese, believe you me. But at the same time, we expect our laws to be respected. And these trucks, about five or six of them, large trucks, the biggest ones you could find on the roadways, they park on Aubrey Barker Road at night. Because obvious, wherever their headquarters or wherever their offices are, they have no room for parking. But the risky thing is that they park with no warnings whatsoever. And then they park close to the roundabout. So when you go through the roundabout and you get onto Aubrey Barker Road, there you have these trucks lined up with nothing. The one at the back has no reflectors, absolutely nothing. And I'm hoping some things were done before because they were removed. And it's a hindrance because Aubrey Barker Road has now become a major thoroughfare. Or you could even call it a highway because it's connecting to the Ogle Bypass Road. So it's been widened, of course, resurfaced and everything else. But how could you have these trucks parking there and at night, no lights whatsoever, risking the lives of people? You know, and there is a school or an after-school program that goes on in South Rhineville Garden on that first road. And so the children congregate there and around those trucks to get their transport home. But nobody seems to be bothered. And you know what will happen? When we see something happen there, then we are going to say, well, yes, this was a hindrance. And I've been speaking about it. And then further down the road, there are two vehicles. There's a mechanic shop. And then just beyond that, there are two derelict vehicles. Not serviceable at all. These are old, rusty, bent-up vehicles. One a former minibus and another car. But they are sitting there on the pavement. So people who are walking, especially on the left side of the road going east,

Pretty dark at night on Aubrey Barker Road, you're into some trouble if you're walking, unless you have your phone light on. So the authorities, please, let's check out those trucks that park there at night. I'm sure there are other areas they could go and park. There's industrial sites in other areas. Why do they have to park there? And creating a scenario where people could be injured or killed because people drive down Aubrey Barker Road nowadays as if it's the Timiri Circuit. So we need to ensure that this is done. And the other good news is that this morning coming, you know, I observed, and apparently the police yesterday intervened. And so the migrants who are going into the Ministry of Health compound to register for something, I learned it was for health, whatever it is, I don't know. But at least the road was clear this morning. So the police made an effort to be there, and I guess people were warned. So, or whatever the organizers or whoever's arranging for these migrants to go there to get whatever identification or whatever they have to get, the road was clear this morning, unlike yesterday and previous mornings. So, you know, whenever it's deserving, I give the people the kudos. Kudos to the police. Yes. So congratulations to the police. But you know what happens? You do one good and then another 10 bad has come up against you. Now, you must have heard me read in the news this morning that these migrants, and remember I had a gentleman in here, David is his name, I think it was, who spoke about people being harassed. Now, Cubans in particular he has been speaking about, and now it has come to fruition where, as I read, Cubans have been allegedly bribing police and immigration officers to leave Guyana illegally through the backtrack routes from Lethem to Brazil. Now, people are wondering, so if they come here, why are they going to Brazil? Well, for one, they speak Spanish, the Brazilians speak Portuguese, there's similarity in the words in many instances, so you could respond to people in Portuguese if you're Spanish, and they'll understand even though the words are different in many instances. But it goes to show where, here again, the police being thrown under the bus because of this type of activity. But, you know, bribery has become a part of our culture. And whether we like it or not, it is what it is. And so people will always try to use the best means of alleviating issues and challenges and problems. And when it comes to our police, that is exactly what they do. You know, I don't think the police set out every day to receive a bribe. But if people are accosted and they seem as though they're going to get into trouble, the easiest thing to do nowadays in Guyana is to put up some moolah. And if you get the moolah, then hey, keep getting up. The commissioner of police says he's ordered a probe. That is the first time in a long time I hear anything from the commissioner. You know, he doesn't come out on camera and that kind of stuff. The only commissioner don't do that. But if you're heading the organization, you have to be responsible, because at the end of the day, the buck stops with you, sir. So let's hear from you a little more often. But he said, and he warned, that any member of the force found or is found to be in breach of established regulations will be dealt with according to established disciplinary procedures. Well, it's a lot of work, Commissioner, to do, to go and find people who are doing indisciplinary things from the force. And it's so sad that we are losing the quality of respect that we should have for the members of our security service, and mainly the police force. They're great and excellent police officers, even commanders and senior officers. They're good people. But, you know, one bad apple spoils the entire barrel. So, if you can complain with the police, everybody is part of the police. So, what are you going to do? The brush got paint everybody, or it's painted with everybody. So, here we are. But, hopefully, things will change. It's a nice, bright Friday.
Welcome to Bobby.

the morning if you just joined me. And I have in studio with me, live and direct, Mr. Winston Hoppy. And we'll be chatting with him and, of course, getting some drumming after we come back here on 104.1 Light FM.

Yes, can we do it? Yes, we can. And, you know, I like to end off my little rambling with that song so that we all could get an understanding of what we should be, especially if we know who we are and where we're headed. And it's such a beautiful place. And you should not allow the beauty, the comforts and everything that goes with it to just go down the drain through some of the actions of some people that continues to keep us where we are. Should not be. 34 minutes past the hour. All right, I'll tell you what. Ah, boy. See, I'm trying to do something.

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We heard it with accompaniment. So let me hold the music and we get some rhythms here, Jagger, then we'll chat.

0: Yeah, Winston Jaggi happy. So we could chat a little bit. Then we're going to go back to some music. All right, Jaggi, drumming. What prompted you into drumming first and foremost?
1: Well, first, Bobby, thank you for having me here this morning. You know, we go back a long way. And I started, you know, as a little kid, probably 5, 6 years old. My father, my mother, some of them bought me one of those little tin drum and with the two sticks.
0: Okay.
1: And I think that's where it started. Over the years, become a teenager. And after I left high school, I went to Bartica at 18 years old to teach. And during that time, it was the YBNCC, Young Brigade National Cadet Corps.
0: Okay.
1: And the headmistress, Mrs. Gray, who at the time was the teacher officer, as they were called, she just said, you know what, I was 18 years old, I became the teacher officer, and I came to National Service doing the training and then go back to the school and train the kids. That was an opening for this new cultural journey. And I got my first drum, Jojo Felix Terrence from Yoruba Singers, actually helped me to make my first djembe, as they call it, but it was made from the PVC pipe.
0: Okay.
1: And so that was my own personal drum. I still have it. And that's where it started, mostly. The shops in the village in Victoria, where I'm from, everybody would go to the shop, and because, you know, the proprietor lived in the back and the shop was in front. So you would go and rap on the counter. I never rapped. I always play a drum pattern. Mm-hmm. And they would say from the back, "I happy bye, stop knocking that thing on the counter." You know, but this drumming thing was just, I think it was a natural gift, you know. And like I said, Jojo helped to bring that out. You know, God rest his soul.
0: And obvious, it continued from there, because at one point you were a member of the Guyana Defense Force.
1: Yes, definitely. Spent 7 years and 42 days.
0: Wow.
1: In GDF.
0: Larry London was reminding me that he was there when you really came in and get the drums right, going and all of that.
1: I started out, I trained, recruit training in Tacoma, 1976 August. My first appointment there was, I was a provost for about 3 months. I hated it, because you were police.
0: Right.
1: I hated it. But I would hang around training corps at the time at Timiri. And eventually I got drafted over to the training corps, then it became training command. And they had a education and cultural unit. In fact, Jojo, a lot of people didn't know, actually spent some time in the army, in that unit. So there was Bancroft, Green, Lawrence, Bob, those guys were officers. I was a Lance Corporal, I think, at the time. And so there was the Education Corps, and I was part of the Cultural Corps. Mm-hmm. And we would go out to Tacoma and other training courses and help them prepare for their cultural program at their passing out ceremony.
0: Okay.
1: Yeah. Mm-hmm. And of course, the drum was a big part of it.
0: Mm-hmm. And you featured all the time.
1: Yes.
0: Now, let's move on to the drums itself. It has been known for some time now, that drums has a tradition that's connected to the African heritage. And drums, Yoruba has a song called "Drums Make the World Go Round."
1: Mm-hmm.
0: And drums make everything happen. But drums may also make people get comfort, if you want to talk about that.
1: Yeah.
0: Now, what is it about the drums, or what is the tradition? Because I know you've dived into the whole African culture and you've studied it significantly. You've expanded it. Now it's, maybe we could say, your profession. But what is it about the drums that really drives people to get to the other side? You know, you go somewhere and the drums start to play and you see people get let loose and they go wild. What happens? What is that whole sequence that takes place?
1: Yes, Bobby. You know, I see it over the years. because I've been playing for the spiritual churches, as we call it in Guyana. They are so-called, like in New York, they have the spiritual Baptists, which are mostly like Trinidad and St. Vincent and Grenada. But it's similar worship. It comes out, at least from Guyana, from the Jordanites, mm-hmm. where we had, I think it was Elder Jordan, and but that's where the spiritual church kind of grew from, the Jordanite church. Now, think about the drum, and I noticed, because I kind of dabble a little bit with the keyboard, I play by ear, and I would be at a function, and I can play for an hour, just playing the keyboard and singing, but as soon as you start playing the drum, it's a different vibration. You will see people who've been sitting, people in wheelchairs. I play at nursing homes, wheelchairs that would start moving, right? Sometimes they gotta try to hold the people back in the wheelchair at some of these services, or like I say, even in the nursing home. There's something about the drum that, of course, we know that this is the first instrument. Of course, it was taken away at one point from our ancestors, and I've learned that that's where even some of the tap dance came in, because when they couldn't use the drum, they would use their feet. Right. And even when we do kwekwe, there is something we call jumbi pass, where because you couldn't use the drum, they would use their feet, and that's why you get that stamp, stamp, stamp, doop, bam, bam, with the feet. In fact, I went to Itika years ago, 1977. I was on a trained soldiers course, and one of my squad, he was getting married in Itika. We went to cut cane in Blaymont. It was a sugar cane strike. So they sent everybody from the coast there. At his quack, where there were a lot of Bobbishan old women in Itika. And they stopped me from playing the drum. Stopped me. Because they are accustomed to using the feet.
0: The feet. Mm-hmm.
1: Yeah. But of course, you know, we get back the drum, and the drum is just this instrument. It's something about the pulse, and you know, I've learned over the years too that the drum can heal. They've had researches where drum heal people with Alzheimer's and people with MS.
0: Okay.
1: Because just listen to the drum. Or sometimes they have them playing. They might not play professionally, but just playing, and they get to move people with MS, and that's the action of playing the drum, and it affects the heart in a good way, because the beat of the drum is also connected to like the beat of the heart. I mean, it's so much information that I've learned over the years, not from just playing, but from listening and reading. The drum is an amazing instrument.
0: You know, when I got to know you, your famous point, or what should I say, what made you famous from my perception, was your poetry.
1: Yeah.
0: And you did a poem about the drum.
1: Yes, I did. Yeah.
0: I know. So how about if we give our listeners a taste of that? Yes. The drum.
1: Okay. Yes. I've a couple of pieces I've written myself, but I always like to start off with a piece that, not the whole poem, but I use like the first verse that was written by Kwesi Ojinga.
0: Okay.
1: He actually wrote it for me at one of his events in Maryland at the time. And it starts with, I hear drums! Black drums beating black history, and my blood melted to soul waves. My spirit plucked wings of strange remembering, and my whole being run with

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Like a crazy moving flood. 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

0: faster, faster the drums they pound. Bodies like snakes on the ground, riding, rolling, round and round, caught in the fury of the sound. The drums go softer, softer still. Spirits leave. Bruised bodies rise, staring, staring at vacant eyes. Thank you.
1: Justin Jage Happy. Let me ask you a question. You know, I could visualize, because at one point, I must admit, I was part of a little ensemble that joined you playing at some of these services in New York. So it's nothing strange. And then I remember playing with the Atlantic Symphony Steel Orchestra. I was the drummer at the time. And we went to Lake Mainstay, and we were playing. And there were certain songs where we gave the drums a solo, or they would call the rhythm section, mm-hmm. which is the drums, the congo, right. the timbales, and all of that. And I remember one event where this young woman, just listening, dancing and everything, and then started running towards the lake. Mm-hmm. And this was late at night. Right. And they had to pull her back, and they said, don't stop playing until she was able to become relaxed and all of that. What is this notion about when you're playing the drums and people get into, well, they get into the spirit, if you want to call it that, or they get comfort, as we talk about it. What is it about having to continue playing until that person becomes themselves again? Right. What is the scenario with that?
0: Yeah, from my experience from playing at, like I said, some of these spiritual functions, mostly Thanksgiving, and it could be anything. Thanksgiving is somebody's birthday, it's an anniversary, and they do a Thanksgiving service rather than a party. Mm-hmm. They have prayers and hymns and psalms and of course, food and drinks and music. Now, like I said before, you can be playing the keyboard, the harmonica, something, but something about the drums. And once the drums start playing, you know, I watch people, like, let's say in a party, and there's a song that will come on, and if that's my song there, and people get this reaction. I think it's something similar with the drum, because, like, it touches something. And you mentioned about the water. People tend, if there's water around, in particular black water, they tend to run towards it. I've had that experience in a barry. Way back, and the young lady starts tripping and heading towards the water, and they're like, leave her alone, leave her, let her go, just somebody, just stay next to her, but don't try to hold her back. And so the drummer would play, and some people would say, stop, Jake, stop, stop, or tell the other drummers, just stop. Now, if you stop, from experience and from what some of the older folks would say, You leave the person hanging. Right. So you play and you keep that tempo, and then you, the drummer, start kind of slowing it down. Like in the poem I just said, drums go softer, softer still. Spirits leave. So you bring the tempo down. You come down a little softer, and eventually you calm, as you said, you calm that person down. And whatever spirit that was in that body would take its flight.
1: Now, from experience, and you said spirit leave, right? Spirits leave. So the fact that people become overwhelmed with the drums and so on, it means that spiritual things are happening. Right. People, as we would say, get into the spirit.
0: Yeah.
1: So spirits from wherever they come from, they come and they get into this person's body. And I've had my own experiences where I've seen people at the Thanksgiving service actually talking and talking out people's business.
0: Yep.
1: You know? Yep. So all of that is seen.
0: Yep.
1: So generally, it is important for the drums to remain and go calm so that the spirits would leave.
0: Right. Because I've seen where they say, oh God, that is your grandmother come back there? That's she aunties, but dead many years ago. So the ancestors, we know that they're walking around and they're looking over us. And it seems as though the drums draw the ancestors also. And they would entrify, according to some of the older folks, this individual, this young lady or this young man, and they would manifest and say things that the grandmother would have said years ago, or mention things that they don't know because they're so young. They're talking about things that happened 50 years ago when their grandmother or grandfather was alive. So it helps to bring out and bring back these spirits who have gone before.
1: So they are around, as people would say, and they manifest into people. But generally, and many times, it's people of a weaker nature spiritually who these spirits would manifest through.
0: Yes. In fact, like you said, some of the weak, because I've seen people who have played at functions where they would say, this person never danced before. And some people dance, some people manifest in different ways. They would just cry. Some people just laugh. I know a young lady, she just keep laughing. And of course, some people dance. So they manifest in different ways. But I don't know if it's only the people who have a weaker nature spiritually, but I think it's anybody, because it happens to people who you don't even expect. You know, I've gone to spiritual functions and somebody from the Pentecostal church where they're not considered like the white clothes people, as they call them.
1: Right.
0: And the tie head. These are the Pentecostal members or worshippers who dress, you know, conservative. And they start dancing and they start manifesting. And people say, you see, she should join the spiritual church.
1: but you go to some churches, even some Pentecostal churches, and you see when the music starts and they start singing, they themselves manifest.
0: Yep, people with that tamarind and they will think. The manifestations seem to be slightly different in the spiritual churches where they really get into it. And like the Pentecostal, they would do a lot of stamping on the feet. But it's kind of similar. But I'll give you a quick example. When I first went to New York, I went to play at Evelyn John's church. Mm-hmm. The time she rented a little space in a basement at a kindergarten. A ground floor in a kindergarten school. I would find this out later because she came to my 50th birthday service and she was giving a little speech. And she said, this young man here, she said, somebody tell me that got this little boy who just played this drum. That time I had my PVC pipe drum. And they said, we want to bring him to the church. She said, what kind of drum? And this is her talking. And they told her, oh, you know the drum. And she said, no, I don't use those kind of drums. I use the drums with the sticks. She's talking about the drums.
1: The regular drums.
0: Said, the people keep asking. She said, okay, bring him. So I went to the church and played. She said, and some of my members do something that I never see. And I told them, don't bring him back here. Don't bring him back. She said, but the people keep asking. She said, and he had this little drum. She said, and then as they keep asking, that's okay. And he came back. She said, and then he come back with a bigger drum. And then he come back with a speaker. And then he come there with E and the blind boy. She's talking about Winston.
1: Winston, yes.
0: E and Winston. And he come with the drums that I know, with the drum set. She said, and then after Winston passed, I see he come with his own little piano and thing. But I'm saying all to say that at her church, Unity Church, there was this manifestation. And I didn't know that she had told them not to let me go back there. But I've been playing at that church from way back, 1984. Yep.
1: Some people may ask, are you spiritual? Do you get involved or taken up, even though you are producing the music and the rhythm, Do you yourself get involved from a spiritual nature where you too manifest, but musically?
0: I'm glad you asked that. I used to have a friend playing drums with me at functions. And during the function, he would get up and manifest and come in front of the drum and calling on me to play like louder and faster. And one time I stopped. I said, so you supposed to be playing with me? You know, I said, so if you dancing, I gonna dance too. So who gonna play the music? So, I'm saying that to say, I do get this feeling because it's something inside. And I think it comes out with me in my playing because I don't feel anything when I play. Now I guess I'm getting older and I went to the doctor the other day and told her, I said, you know, I think this finger is sprained and I want an x-ray. She said, don't you tell me you play drums and things? She said, yeah. She said, yeah, you're close to 70. This is about 6 months ago. She said, and that's arthritis and inflammation.
1: Wow.
0: And they did the x-ray and it was. So I get a little problem. But in terms of, you know, playing and say, why your hands don't work, you anything? No. So I think I manifest in that way in playing. And I would, if they want to call it being entrified, is just playing. And because nobody ever teach me to play the drum. I do a little class in the summer camp with the Guyana Cultural Association,
1: right?
0: Every summer, they got about 40 kids, and I teach them. And some of the kids are natural. And I think I'm one of those kids that was a natural thing. And because I've never been taught, I've kind of developed like my own style. Of course, you learn things as you go along.
1: Right.
0: You pick up different things. But so I do get this feeling. And I'm imagining that's what happens to these people who manifest. There's something within that wants to dance and wants to sing and wants to cry and laugh. And with me, I manifest it, you know, by playing the drum and doing something on the drum that I probably wouldn't do normally.
1: Okay, so that's when the manifestation kicks in.
0: Yeah.
1: But you know, on this side, on a little humorous side, I don't know if you remember, we played, the group of us, we played at a Thanksgiving service on Lennox Road in Brooklyn. This was a joke.
0: Yeah.
1: Anyway, it happened really, and this was a big Thanksgiving
0: This
1: woman was having in a yard, in her open yard. It was summertime, and Winston was playing the organ. He was playing the organ, you drummed, I was playing drums.
0: Yeah.
1: We had somebody on the saxophone, but the people next door...
0: There was a guy named Prophet.
1: Prophet played, I don't know if you remember, the people next door had maybe 5 or 6 trays of eggs, and they started pelting the eggs over into the Thanksgiving service. It was a joke, but I was going to ask you, is it something that people use normally if they want to, like, if they're condemning of the activity, they use things like eggs and so on to deter people from going on with the service?
0: I have seen... churches and the elders and the mothers use the egg because it's like a cleansing. They would use the egg, in particular brown eggs, and they would pass it, probably wash it with a little high wine or the Florida water cologne.
1: Right.
0: And they would pass it around your face, your hand, all over your body. And once they do that, then they would throw it. Sometimes they tell you to open your feet wide and throw it between your legs. And the egg, of course, it will pop. So it supposedly would take away any bad spirits from you. They use it on pregnant women, they rub it on their stomach, right? So the people who would throw eggs, they would do that because I think it's more a negative thing for them because... Okay, it would mess their clothes up and it would mess up the thing. Whereas the people in the service, the elders and the mothers, they would use it for something positive because it would draw anything negative from within. They also use the coconut, the hard, dry coconut. they would pass the coconut around you also, and then just break the coconut, and supposedly that would take away evil spirits, you know.
1: So that's a way of eliminating the spirits, yeah. And the evil ones are that. Because obvious, there's this notion that when people die, and my good friend Colgrin White has just been telling me, his understanding is when people die, they go back to God, mm-hmm. because God gives them the spirit.
0: Right.
1: But any spirit operating outside of that realm should be considered as demons. So is it a case where people will say, okay, that's an evil spirit, that one is a demon, because they just didn't go and rest in peace? Because they're saying, they say some people, when they die, they go, their spirit goes back to God, or their body goes, or their spirit goes to some realm, because the body rots in the earth. But the spirit itself goes to a higher plane, and so on. Because I've seen services, and I'm sure you would also recognize that when you go to some Thanksgiving services, there's one segment of the service where it's white, pure, everything, fresh fruits. And then there's another section where it's black and red candles and that kind of stuff. And they, you know, they deal with the heavenly spirits in the first half. And then they have to, of course, satisfy the earthly spirits who will come and disrupt. And those are the ones where you see people really taking off and dancing and people's stories and their business are being told and all of that.
0: And that's where the drums will come in a lot then. Because people invite me to play at functions where, of course, you use the keyboard and the harmonica at the first part of the service. The celestial part, as you refer to.
1: Yeah, the celestial part, that's right.
0: And then they have the terrestrial or the earthly part, supposedly, and where they would entertain these different deities, the African spirit and the Indian and the Chinese and the Amerindian and spirit. Because so I questioned, I said, well, you go to this function and they're doing all of these African and Chinese and Indian. I said, you go to a Chinese function, will they entertain all of these other spirits or an Indian function? And then the elders explained to me, their view is that because all the other races supposedly come out from the African race, so they have to entertain all of these different deities. And that's where they do, you know, certain colors represent certain nation or certain races. And then you play the music that would appease these different spirits or different deities. I'm talking about the spirits who would roam, and then they can see from the manifestation that that's an evil spirit, because a good spirit wouldn't rip off the clothes and want to be naked and whine like if it's carnival, you know.
1: That might
0: not be a good spirit because of they manifesting, or if they were a spirit who course in, you know, really indecent language, because I've seen it.
1: Oh, yes.
0: Then that's not a good spirit. That's an evil spirit, you know. Or sometimes they would say, she cursing just like she grandfather. Like the grandfather spirit come back there.
1: But I've seen too, because of the experience, I've seen where people manifest and you see images. So if it's like an Amerindian type person, this person features become like an Amerindian.
0: That's true. Yep.
1: That also comes out in them when they're manifesting.
0: Yep.
1: Yeah, we're talking with Winston Jege Hoppy. Take some more music from him, and then we're going to come back.

0: Yes, Winston Jagger Harpy. Now, you started out with the drum, and anybody sees you today, you have a mouth organ or harmonica, as they call it. Yep. You have a keyboard now, so you're totally a one-man band and not just a drummer. What prompted you to get or move into that direction?
1: As a kid, I remember in Victoria, there were about three people in the village that had a piano in their house. So you would walk by and you would hear, you know, the piano playing. And I always longed to, like, have one. If I go to somebody's house and they have a piano, you know, these old-time, I guess they call them grand piano, the old-time wooden ones, I would go and pick on it. And, of course, I played the harmonica for my kid. Got one as a Christmas gift, and I would play that. But I finally got a little piano, the black keys were, you know, the white keys were small, like the black keys, or a small one. So, and I started fooling around with that, and I find that I was finding tunes, you know. And then, of course, with these keyboards nowadays, they have a transpose, so you don't have to know to play in A flat and B flat. You just transpose. You play in C and you transpose to whatever key you want to play. So because the keyboard was one of the popular instruments at the spiritual churches. I know in Guyana they use mostly the saxophone or the trumpet and the drum. They use the keyboard and with the background rhythms. And over the years I've taught myself, and it become like second nature now, playing the keyboard. So I have the keyboard, the harmonica, of course, with my Hoshi voice, I sing, and the drum, which was my first instrument. So it's an all-in-one. Like some guy would say to me, Jagger, don't worry, them boy. You're the original one-man band.
0: But let's talk about the Guyana Cultural Association, because you do train some kids during the summer season. Mm. And the Guyana Cultural Association has been around for a while. You know, I was one of the startup members. Of course, I remigrated back to Guyana and getting this thing going. But the Cultural Association seems to be going on. And what do you think, if there's any thought of yours about where our culture is at the moment, from the perspective of that we... Some people live outside of Guyana, but they still want to maintain the culture and ensure that we hold on to it. Because if you visit other Caribbean nations and their cultural activities, in fact, I think St. Lucia has a cultural center in New York, you know, where the culture is preserved and all of that. What do you think we need? Do you think there's a need for us to further even more? We got support. I know the last folk festival, the government were involved. That nine, I think, troops from Guyana that were sent up. But you think there needs to be more involvement from a national perspective so we could maintain our culture and keep growing, because there are people evolving. You and I mean, I play drums and I've stopped for a while. Eventually, you're going to stop yourself, but you want the culture. I'm sure you would like the culture to continue.
1: There's this organization called the Brooklyn Arts Council. And I remember... I got involved with them through the Guyana Cultural Association. There, I see them as the equivalent to what we call the Culture Corps back in the days. Mm-hmm. And they get funding from the government, from other sources. And these people would have these events. And they would invite us. They would invite me personally to do things like... individually. I'm saying that to say that the Guyana Cultural Association is doing a great job. They, of course, with everything, and Bobby, you know, is funding. Because a lot of people would volunteer, the time, the effort. But it boils down to, if you don't have money, you can't do certain things.
0: Right.
1: I've been around the association, GCA, they've been around for 26 years.
0: And
1: I'm sure I've been there from the beginning. I go to all the events. I play at the folk festival, at other events that they would do. But it's folk festival, summer camp, symposium, Kwekwe night, and then it's next year. So even though there are things going on within that time, it's minimal, you know. There's this big thing around the folk festival, around that end of August, early September, Labor Day, around that time. But it's like if everything dies and then it starts up again around that time. So it's more, it should be more ongoing. Like for instance, the summer camp. Summer camp is 6 weeks. And the kids learn so much during them. Art, craft, music, dance, of course, the drumming. I have about, I took 18 drums to the summer camp this year. And I have like another four. Some people just donate drums to me that they know I play. This guy called me the other day, he said, they can clean out this basement and I find some drums. It wasn't the djembe, it was like those congos that you use in the, like in the band.
0: In the bands, band. Right.
1: The guy gave me six of them. But then he called me and said, you got to give me a little something for this one. So I gave him a little swap.
0: So then we could easily say that in order to keep our culture, which the Guyana Cultural Association does, and I must congratulate Dr. Rose October and Ave Brewster and all the other folks, Morris Blendman and so on, Clive Prowell, some of the people, Werner Walcott. But in order to keep what you're talking about alive, then there needs to be some levels of financial injection.
1: Yeah.
0: Into keeping it going. So throughout the year, there wouldn't be a struggle for sponsorship. Right. There wouldn't be, a hassle to get people. Because like you said, everybody nowadays don't do something for nothing, especially with the younger folk.
1: Yep.
0: If they do not get something rewarding from a financial perspective, they ain't coming.
1: Right.
0: They may be there. And then you also have to stand up and ensure that they do what you ask them to do.
1: Right.
0: But if you could get the funding, and I don't think it is difficult, and that's one of the appeals that I make to government, irrespective of who is in government, that there's certain aspect of our lives, culture, sports, in particular, those two, we should ensure, just like here in Guyana, there's a National Sports Commission, and funding goes to the National Sports Commission, there's a chairman, there's a body that meet. I don't think that happens for culture.
1: Right,
0: culture is now left to the beck and call of the minister, which is, I think, totally outrageous. Just so we have a National Sports Commission, there should be a National Cultural Commission. We are getting ready to host the Kari Fest next year.
1: Oh, yeah.
0: You know? And if you had a National Sports Commission, or you have a National Sports Commission, because there's going to be another big sporting event being hosted in Guyana next year, they could sit and start planning the commission with people with the experience. Kari Fest is coming next October, all right? But who's on the National Cultural Council or National Cultural Commission so that the planning could start with people who have got a no? You know, you just can't pick up people and tell them, okay, you're going to be responsible for this, you're going to be responsible for that, and they don't have the experience. They should have a council which should comprise of both experienced and inexperienced people. So the ideas could be shared and then transitioned, and we keep it going along. In Jamaica, for example, part of the legislative rules, so to speak, is that culture and sports in Jamaica are always on the list for budgeting, irrespective. And that is why they've become so proficient and so outstanding in the disciplines, musically and in sport. Here in Guyana, we have a challenge where people, because they're not culturally inclined, they can't be bothered. Right, and I'm talking about the people who are responsible. You know, sports, yes, everybody who go in and do weightlifting, who running, doing this, that's fine. Soccer, yes. Cricket, fine. Yep. Monies will keep going to it. Something cultural is the devil's own teeth to get sponsorship or get something going. We went this station, and I mean, I'm not complaining, but it's an observation. We went to bring the events of Folk Festival 2026 back to Guyana. I got reviews from people all over the world because people were able to see. Some people never knew what a Kwekwe looks like, what happens at the Kwekwe. Yeah. But because we were there with the cameras, we were able to bring it. And you know what? No sponsorship. You know, so it was a strain on the station, which we could barely afford. You know, so those are some of the things, and I agree with you that it needs to be continued. Yeah. And I know the folks in New York, they do their best, but sometimes help is always needed.
1: Oh, yeah.
0: And we've got agencies and businesses that could, and especially government, because of the resources now that we have and the direction that we want to go. Even in our tourism thrust here in Guyana, which is on the table as part of government's vision.
1: Right.
0: Culture should be a part of it. People must come and they should be able to go see a cultural show. So everyone gets a piece of the pie because that was all about. But anyway.
1: You know, last

0: some of the old patriotic songs and even some of the folk songs, they didn't know.
1: Nothing new.
0: But they had a good time, and in fact, we had like a little revival, and then we went into the little folk songs and thing, and it was great.
1: And this is where even the National School of Music comes in. But apart from that, even, and you know, I'm not going to sugarcoat anything. Mm. There are people in authority here who does not know the National Pledge.
0: Mm.
1: If you sing the four stanzas of the National Anthem, mm. they can't sing it because they don't know the words.
0: Mm-hmm.
1: And that is because we never continued to make culture, patriotism, national songs and all of that a part of the curriculum.
0: Right.
1: So children nowadays, you play songs, they don't know. They don't know the folk songs. Yeah. They don't know the national songs. Yeah. And one of the reasons I have decided in programming here is to make Friday mornings my Guyana morning.
0: Mm-hmm.
1: So we could talk about things Guyanese, inform and educate people about things Guyanese, so they know where their culture, their roots and everything lay. You know, so that is the important thing. One of the things I think we should get back to is things like Guy Fester. And you remember Guy Fester?
0: Guy Fester,
1: Where you went and you got the best out of every region. You know, so if you have to send a group to New York to perform at the folk festival, you're picking up four indigenous girls who live in Georgetown sending them, and they're going everywhere. And you have the people with the real indigenous styles, their rhythm, their music and everything, but you are able, you will be able to select them from the various regions, including song. We had good people from the Guy Fester who sang on one of the Caribbean Song Festival. You know, those kinds of things we were involved in.
0: But we've
1: got people running culture who barely understand and know what culture is all about. But there we go with the challenge. Recently we heard, and I was so peeved because I spent most of my early days at the National Cultural Center. I heard, and I had a chat with the minister, that monies have been allocated now for the refurbishment of the cultural center, but it's been there deteriorating. Deteriorating, you know, so here we are. All right, getting ready to close it off. Jege here with us, and maybe some more drums and some poetry, and, but some drums, let's go.
0: You talk about the drums and how it affects people at some of these functions. This was a piece I did way back. The drum, the drum, the drum, the drum, the drum, the drum.

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Born in Africa, resurrected in the Caribbean, North America, South America. 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

0: Jerry, Winston Happy, the drums, the drums, the drums. 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
1: Sooner or later, someone will ask which station you're listening to. You're jamming, slamming, happy and proud, so tell them loud.

0: 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It's finger-licking good.
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0: Now we're going to segue from Jage and this particular piece, and I played it since Jage had a lot to do with the late Marlon Jordan, and it's our little tribute at this moment, Winston, to Marlon Jordan. What are your memories of Marlon?
1: Actually, I met Marlon in 1974, October, in Bartica. We were young men. I was 18 years old. Marlon probably a year or two older than I am. And so he was got to be like about 20, 21 or so at the time. Marlon was a keyboard player of a little band called El Nido in Espanol, you know, the Nest.
0: Right.
1: And that was Neville Alord that owned this, like a restaurant and bar in Bartica. And I was a young teacher at 2 Miles Government School at the time. He was a keyboard player. And I spent a little over 2 years in Bartica. So during those 2 years, every once in a while, because I used to play a little drum set, they would give me a little knock, as you would say, on the drum set at the time. And this drummer named Salati, he was the drummer. And then when once I moved back to the East Coast in Victoria, and then in the Army, Marlon moved, I guess he moved from Bartica, and once the Yoruba singers start kind of changing over a little bit and getting some electronic instrument, he was a keyboard player with Yoruba singers. And then he went to New York, and I met him again because his wife was a member at one of these churches. In fact, I think his wife passed either early this year or late last year.
0: Mm-hmm.
1: And so over the years, you know, we seen each other. I haven't seen him for a while. I heard that he was sick and was getting ready to, like, try to go visit him. And next thing we heard that he passed.
0: Yeah, mm-hmm. It's a great loss to Guyana, mm-hmm. musically and everything else. And so Marlon Jordan would be remembered as one of the people, you know, who brought so much fun and happiness musically to Guyana. Marlon Jordan, this is he here with one of our folk songs.

0: Well, Winston, I know you have been celebrating your birthday, that special number, and you're looking forward to continuing. So what did you do for your birthday?
1: Yes, by the big 7-0, 3-10. Mm-hmm. Actually, it was last Wednesday. I shipped some school supplies all in the year. And at my village, the Forest Village, Victoria, it was supposed to be about 100 students from the neighboring schools, the Roman Catholic School. Well, it used to be Novice Victoria Primary, and the Coven John Anglican School, the Swami Primary School, and 2 kindergarten schools. 20 kids from each
0: school. Oh, that's wonderful.
1: Yeah. And the school supplies, the backpacks, the pencils, erasers, sharpeners, rulers, and some geometry sets for the older kids, the water bottles, a little pouch to put those little things in, a little scissors.
0: That's wonderful. Good way to celebrate.
1: Yes, yes.
0: Good way to give thanks.
1: And, of course, food and drinks. And, of course, there were some parents. And a few people, when they ordered was coming home to do that, actually sent me, I got like $300 from like the Ainsworth family. I got some money from. I got a cousin that sent me $100.
0: Those are people from the neighborhood, from the community.
1: From the community that live.
0: Who contributed in their own little way.
1: And I got a big box of Mary Kay products.
0: Wow, that still exists? Must have been in somebody's
1: basement.
0: One of my
1: old villagers, Carmen George. People in the village would know her father was the barber when we were growing up. Big box of Mary Kay products that I share out to the mostly female adults.
0: Yeah. Have you seen changes from a cultural perspective? Because Victoria has always been outstanding when it came to culture and African culture. Yeah. So has there been any big changes? I know there are younger people now and too many people are not involved
1: in it. It's 100 and this year, November 7th, will be 187 years.
0: Victoria?
1: Yes.
0: Wow.
1: 187 since it's village was bought by those
0: by the slaves.
1: Slaves
0: yes.
1: Mm. One of the young men saw me and said, "You're coming back in November?" I said, "I'm not sure. You got this big celebration." But I've seen the flyer out and they're doing something cultural, like a whole day on that Saturday. They're going to do, like, close off the Middle Walk Road.
0: Okay.
1: And they're going to be, like, of course, drumming and other cultural activities. Last 2022, I was here and I went to a memorial for one of my cousins that passed, and there were 2 men dressed in the like a Jordanite robes, as we call it, the long robe. So I went up to them. I said, it was end of July. I said, "You guys do anything for emancipation?" And he said, "Yeah, man." And thing. Come to find out, what they did was like the greasy pole and that type of thing. So I was thinking something more cultural.
0: A little more cultural.
1: And eventually I got, I borrowed a drum and I got 2 other drummers and we went out by the culture, in fact it's called the Victoria Cultural Center.
0: Right.
1: We went out there and we had like about an hour of just drumming and some folk songs and thing. But that was it that was done. On 1st of August.
0: You see, it's good that you mentioned that. I don't know how many people know, except maybe for people in the village who knows that the village will now be celebrating
1: 187
0: years since it was purchased by the slaves. Yeah. You know, so those are some of the things where our cultural commission, as I have been advocating for, will get involved because they will know what happens in various villages and districts, and we could build them and bring back our culture the way it was supposed to be. We had a people's culture core. Mm. And I tell them every day I invoke a Burnham Minute. And this is the Burnham Minute. Right, he had a people's culture core that went around the country, both Indian and English. Mm-hmm. You know, and they shared the music, the culture, and everything else with everyone. Yoruba singers were very much involved with that as well. So hopefully, you know, we could see a change in heart of some of the folks who are in control of our culture. And we'll continue to really make it something.
1: Quick note, next year, even though the anniversary for the village, the day is November 7th, but next year, July 9th, There are some plans. It was where the young man, I know him as DJ GQ, he's from the village, that started to plan. And we have a little group that we call Victoria Revival Group. Because there have been a lot of murders in the village the last few years. And so we said, like, the village need a revival. And we formed this group, and they do activities. If I can come, of course, I support. So next year, July, they're going to do for the 188th year. Mm-hmm. It will be a little early, but July, because a lot of people travel more, like during the summer.
0: Right,
1: and you can get kids, so we're going to do it. The 188th year celebration in July of next year. Of course, there's the 187th year this year, November 7th in the village.
0: Wonderful indeed. Good news, good information, and please share it with us as we go along. Yeah. Winston Jagger, happy sitting with us. Yes, all morning. I enjoyed it. I'm sure you did. And let's go out right here with the music of Marlon Jordan and Michael Williams. And Jagger, of course, will join in with the drums as we go along, as usual, here on 104.1 Light FM.

0: all with the music of, yes, Marlon Jordan and Jagga giving us some back drum rimming in on the drum. This is where I'll be saying so long for this morning. Hope you enjoyed it. Remember, we've got the mid-morning rendezvous with Aletha Grant coming up. Ron Davila at 1 o'clock. 4 o'clock, it's Deborah. At 7 o'clock, Vintage Calypso. And then at 8 o'clock, we've got, of course, DJ Biggs. All for you right here on Light FM. And remember, drivers, you have your license because it's because of your skill. It is not a license to kill. So take care and get there. And remember, the life you save could just be your very own. And parents, if you know your children are, then your influence continues to count. Keep using it. And let me say, or get a final farewell word from Mr. Winston Jagga Happy.
1: Yeah, Bobby, I want to say a big shout out to my wife. I know she's listening. Mm-hmm. And for all the help that she, all the support during the years, and especially for the 70th birthday celebration, and all the other folks who help. And big shout out to my buddy drummers back in New York, Lester and Shanto. Shanto Man is part of the that piece there with Marlon and Michael. And Michael.
0: Right.
1: And, you know, Flantis and Saxy and Sean and Gold Teeth Lance and all the boys.
0: Gold Teeth Lance still plays, right?
1: Check it.
0: Gold Teeth Lance, he still plays.
1: Gold Teeth Lance.
0: Yeah, he's been playing that boom drum.
1: Oh, the big bass drum.
0: The
1: yes.
0: big bass drum. And of course, Mr. Akoya Rudder.
1: Akoya, yeah.
0: Can't forget Akoya's lead.
1: Yes.
0: Jagga, thanks again, and thank you for accepting the invitation. I'm sure people learned a lot about spiritualism, and especially from a musical standpoint. And I hope you will be around to continue to help us build this or rebuild this cultural foundation that we've got, and we will hopefully see it developed even more since we're going to be hosting Car Festa next year, and I'm sure you're going to be preparing to come for that.
1: Yep.
0: Definitely.
1: Thanks, Bobby. Thanks for having me.
0: You're welcome. Until next time, Guyana.

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2: With the news at this hour, I'm Ivor Wharton. First up, two children ages 1 and 2 years old have been left fatherless following a shooting at a Chinese-owned supermarket at Dunpral on the east coast of Demerara Wednesday night. 25-year-old Keon Willman of Dazzle Housing Scheme, also on the east coast of Demerara, was at work when two men rode up on a motorcycle and one allegedly discharging a firearm in his direction before they escaped, according to a statement issued by the police. Maria Mohammed, the mother of Willman's two children, told reporters that she was asleep when her brother called, telling her that gunshots were heard at the supermarket.
3: McDowell said that a gunshot to go off by Chinese. So we go upstairs and we look to see Mr. Keon and we didn't see him. And we decide to go over now because we didn't see Keon. And we go over, my neighbor tell me that how on me by get shoot. I'm actually wondering, she tell me, I'm going back to like the care for it, Enmore Hospital. And from there, they have been really give me any update. And somebody said that how the body passed away. And we start crying, and then they said that was wrong news. Then the doctor called me inside, then he told me that how he passed away.
4: He was shot here?
3: On the belly, at the side here, and a little more at the top here by his stomach.
2: The grieving woman said she is unaware as to who or why someone would want to kill her partner.
3: He was a quiet person. He and nobody don't make wrong here. Everybody in here goes wrong here. We don't make problem around here. We never make a problem over by the supermarket.
2: The young mother of two said Willman's death is a blow to the family, as he was their sole breadwinner.
3: You know, I study myself much, than how much study my children. Them got live without my father, and got grow without my father. He was a very good father to my children. Them.
2: At the scene, investigators found a single warhead and a live 9mm round of ammunition. Rangs also recovered a 12-gauge shotgun and four live cartridges issued to Willman in connection with his duties as an armed security guard. Rangs also secured CCTV footage in the area in their bid to identify the suspects. A 25-year-old Tocqueville man is in police custody in connection with an illegal firearm and several rounds of ammunition. According to a statement issued by the police, the discovery was made on Wednesday about 23:30 hours at a wash bay on Jackson Street, Tocqueville. Rangs acting on information went to the location where they contacted the suspect, who is said to be self-employed. A search of the wash bay conducted in the suspect's presence led to a .32 pistol along with a magazine containing six matching live rounds of ammunition found in a drawer of a table. The suspect told police that he was not a licensed firearm holder. He was subsequently arrested and taken to the East Penitence Police Station, where he was placed in custody. The gun and ammunition were lodged as evidence as part of the ongoing investigation. Regionally, the Caribbean Media Corporation, CMC, reports that CARICOM Secretary General Dr. Carla Barnett says the Caribbean has consistently asserted that reparations is fundamentally about justice. It's about recognition, accountability, and transformation, and about building a just and equitable future for the descendants of those who, as the chattel of colonial owners, endured untold suffering, loss of life and freedom, she told a third regional conference on reparations on Thursday night. She said that the meeting was taking place at a crucial moment in the region's pursuit of reparatory justice for the crimes against humanity committed in Africa, the Caribbean, and the wider Africa diaspora, genocide and the disposition of indigenous peoples, trafficking in enslaved Africans and African chattel enslavement in the Caribbean and Americas. These are the crimes against humanity that we can never forget, Barnett said, adding that CARICOM 10-point plan for reparatory justice, a manifesto for the coming enlightenment, provides a comprehensive framework for this agenda. It places at the center of our efforts the needs of our people, including public health, education, psychological rehabilitation, cultural development, support for indigenous communities, gender justice, debt cancellation, and monetary compensation. It reminds us that reparations must be meaningful and transformative, addressing both the historical wrongs and the resulting contemporary consequences. Barnett said that the expanded revised version of the 10-point plan that was adopted by CARICOM leaders in July this year and which will be relaunched during the meeting brings new vision to the reparations agenda. It records the tremendous progress made in the past 13 years by the global community and heralds an age of enlightenment and a new global order based on equity. Barnett said regional leaders established the CARICOM Reparations Commission in 2013 with oversight by a prime ministerial subcommittee on reparations, chaired by Barbados, to signal the fundamental importance of this agenda to the dignity and development of the Caribbean community. And internationally, the BBC reports that the Security Service has accepted it gave evidence based on lies to three courts and that senior MI5 officers were repeatedly dishonest. It is the first time MI5 has accepted that lies were told to the court while defending a violent neo-Nazi spy whose abuse was uncovered by the BBC. The lies were revealed by the BBC in February of 2025, which the Security Service then vehemently denied. Timothy Otte, King's Counsel representing MI5, announced the position during a High Court hearing in London on Friday. A panel of three senior judges, England and Wales's most senior judge, Lady Chief Justice Baroness Sue Carr, President of the King's Bench Division, Dame Victoria Sharp, and Mr. Justice Chamberlain, is considering what action to take after the false evidence. In particular, the judges will consider whether to initiate contempt of court proceedings against certain MI5 officers or MI5 itself. Any such move would be unprecedented. Otte announced that MI5 accepts without reservation the findings of a damning report published in July, which concluded that MI5 gave evidence based on lies to the courts. Until now, MI5 had only offered apologies for giving incorrect evidence. The report by the then Deputy Investigatory Powers Commission, Sir John Goldring, found that one senior MI5 spy known as Officer 2 lied repeatedly, while another Officer 3 misled his own colleagues and lied about what he was told. He also found there were serious and systemic failures in MI5's conduct throughout the case. Otte said MI5 fully accepts and acknowledges the gravity of the issues raised and they must never happen again. He added that MI5 had committed to a major program of reform under the leadership of Director General Sir Ken McCallum. Sir John's investigation was ordered by the Prime Minister in September of 2025 after MI5's explanation about what happened were rejected as deficient and unreliable by the High Court.
5: The news is powered by...
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0: And welcome back to the Mid-Morning Rendezvous here on The Light. It is Friday. Yes, we're wrapping up this week. It's the 18th of September 2026. Halfway past, well, we're past that halfway mark for this month. It is going by very quickly. Woo! But I trust your morning is going right and bright, and I'll be here keeping you company right up until noon today. Beautiful day on the outside. And of course, it is a TGIF. So we have all the cool music yet to come right here on the Mid-Morning Rendezvous. All our WhatsApp family members, good morning to you. Wishing you a productive day. For those of you listening to us via traditional radio, peaceful morning to you. And for those listening to us across our other listening platforms, top of the morning to you. And as Marvin Gaye says,
1: let's

And now let me share with you today's affirmation. It says, you are free to choose, but you are not free from the consequences of your choice. You are free to choose, but you are not free from the consequences of your choice. We have to remember that. Yep, we gotta live with the choices we make.

0: Jamaica, Grenada, Carriacou,
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0: Trinidad and Tobago,
1: Cayman Islands,
0: St. Lucia,
1: St. Vincent and the Grenadines,
0: Barbados,
1: the Bahamas,
0: St. Kitts Nevis,
1: the Virgin Islands,
0: St. Thomas,
1: St. John,
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1: all tuned in and logged on.

And now for today's traffic watch in and around the vicinity of the new Demerara River Bridge and today's weather outlook. Let's head over to the bridge to see what is happening there as we speak. Pretty light traffic on the eastern end of the bridge because I cannot tell you what's happening on the western end. No feeds from the cams, but pretty light traffic on the eastern end. Same can be said for the Jaguar and Mandela roundabouts. Beautiful morning across the Garden City. For today's tide, high tide was at 8 hours 18 at a height of 2.16 meters. Low tide will be at 13 hours 53 at a height of 1.41 meters. For today's weather outlook, sunny skies may be interrupted by brief passing showers over some inland areas. Rainfall is expected to measure between 0 and 10 mm. Sunset 17 hours 50. We're back with the music. Remember, it's Caribbean Friday here on The Light. Thanks for joining me this morning.

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6: 9 hours of 55. We're inching closer to that 10 o'clock hour. And of course, I'll be bringing you some of the stories making the headlines. But in the meantime, listen to these lyrics.

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2: It is now 10 hours 4.

And let me share with you some of the stories making the headlines. Ghana Bank, that's Development Bank, to go in full operation in October. GCOM's former IT manager, a no-show for continuation of cross-examination in 2020 elections case. Investigation launched into Trans-Guyana runway incident at Mabaruma airstrip. $1.3 billion market to be constructed at Zeelat, West Coast Demerara. Former GCOM Commissioner Ben warned over conduct in witness box, admits to not documenting election discrepancies. Ghana foreign currency burden deepens. Three road deaths in 3 days in Berbice. Sugar prices crash 19.2% as global supply swells. Guy Oil and the GPL fuel $149.7 billion public enterprise spending surge. Commencement order gazetted for Development Bank. 13 contractors bid to complete 58 miles primary school project. Columbia 69 kV substation 70% complete, GPL. GCOM IT manager admits defying Myers' order to leave Ashman's building, remained unsupervised with SOPs. Government spent $64.5 billion on road bridges in first half of 2026, mid-year report. GGDMA continues $6 million back-to-back school program with 500 children benefiting in Bartika. PAHU joins global efforts to advance pandemic prevention, preparedness and response. Ram Janki flay president over sanctity of contract claim.

largest single investment in GPL history stalls as five substations remained on finish. Opposition leader Gulsaran loses defamation case against Jagdeo. Exxon raises 2050 global emissions forecast, sees slower coal decline. PM sees room for further expansion of ties with China. More than 100 foreign operators blacklisted as Guyana tightens mining controls. Barrett. Temeri prison acquires new dental equipment. Government moves to ease food prices by rolling out farmers' market initiative. Sheriff General Hospital Lab in Regions 3 secures GNBS certification. Bartika dispatcher, taxi driver charged with drug trafficking. Feel free to move banks, finance minister tells customers unhappy about services. Guyana harvests over 7,400 tons of corn, soybean in first half of 2026. Brothers 14 and 11 arrested over viral miners' video. $195 million coconut industry push to turn waste into value-added products. UN must be fit for purpose as global challenges evolve, Ambassador Rodrigues Burkett. Man 25 arrested following discovery of pistol matching ammunition at Tugville Wash Bay. Psychologist highlights link between stress management and mental health. Larry Trade farmers to receive targeted support as ministry responds to needs. Guard dies after being shot outside Nunpral supermarket. Government says crime down 16.9%, but where are the numbers? GTU raises concerns over schools' condition as Christmas term progresses. More than 30,000 automated speeding tickets issued in first half of the year, half-year report. New Land of Canaan Highway advancing. 55,000 e-passports issued to date. NTC's legal advisor pushes for indigenous-focused-led reforms. Guyana's exports to China hit record $501 million.

young mother from Kamarang overcomes tough journey to become orthopedic technician. Congrats to her. And as the election trial continues, former Minister of Home Affairs Robeson Benn says events could have been used to alter results, steal elections.

And Ghana Police Force probes allegations involving officers along Letem Trail. And those are among some of the stories making the headlines. 12 past the 10 o'clock hour.

And we're into the second hour of the mid-morning rendezvous. And of course, it is a Carbon Friday, and we're back with another light and easy quiz segment just after today's health tip. All right, so let's get into the music segment. And now, this is the second hour of the show.

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2: And for today's health tip, which comes to you with the kind compliments of the St. Joseph Mercy Hospital, and we're continuing to talk about effects of excessive sodium in our diet. We talked about shaking out salt yesterday and foods that we can enjoy. Yes, because that's where most of it comes from. And today specifically, excess levels of sodium or salt may put you at risk. Yes, at risk for enlarged heart muscle, kidney disease, stroke, heart failure, osteoporosis, high blood pressure, poor cardiovascular, kidney, metabolic health, kidney stones, and stomach cancer. Yep, it may put you at risk for all of those. So we have to be careful. But excessive levels of salt or sodium may also cause increased water retention that leads to puffiness, bloating, weight gain. So watch out for that as well. All right, so excessive salt. The effects of excessive sodium in our diet can cause a lot of problems. So let's shake it out with a variety of fruits and vegetables. We did this yesterday. Whole grain foods, fat-free or low-fat dairy products, skinless poultry and fish, nuts and legumes, non-tropical vegetable oils, limiting saturated fat, sodium, fatty meats, sweets, and a lot of your favorite sugary beverages. Avoid those. And avoid trans fats. And that's today's health tip. And it came to you with the kind compliments of the St. Joseph Mercy Hospital. And remember, your first wealth is your health.

and welcome down to today's light and easy quiz. How are all of you guys doing? I know it's Friday, you're looking forward to the weekend. But before we get there, how was that game last night? Oh my goodness. But you know, we have a positive and a negative, and still a little bit of positive yet to come. Because the Warriors women, they claimed the 2026 trophy, the 2026 women's CPL trophy. So, yep, I hope the guys can follow. They have another chance at doing that. But that was an exceptionally poor showing on their part last evening. And I asked a question when I saw them perform, because this is like back-to-back poor performances from them. Is this the year? I know they've been talking about this is our year. To do what? To not get to the finals like TKR will be. My question was, is this the year when the Warriors and TKR doesn't make it to the finals of the CPL in its 14-year history? TKR out like South. And I hope the Amazon Warriors do not follow them. That will be something. All right, Ryan, don't come for me. I'm still a loyal cricket fan and the Warriors fan. Of course, I have my own opinion about it. And I'll keep that to myself, but I'm speaking specifically about the game of cricket, yeah. And speaking about that, today's questions relate to the game of cricket as we honor the women's team for pulling off that superb victory yesterday against, of course, our rival, or chicken curry, curry chicken rival, TKR. So we did them good this year. First, the men dealt with them. Of course, in sportsmanlike fashion I'm talking about. And yesterday afternoon, the women took care of their female counterparts. With a two-wicket victory in that final, a nail-biting one. I was on the edge because I was like, man, we're not going to win this game. But I tell you, Nation, she indeed represented Warrior Nation. Superb 39 off just a couple of deliveries. Yeah, she had to do that. But the game was really, really enjoyable. And I was just saying this the other day. It's unfortunate that, you know, the women's sport does not get much traction like the men's sport. The guys have all the fancy stuff, you know, and the girls, they have half of that. But nevertheless, today's segment will definitely, I hope then that, you know, it can allow us to be a little more into not only the men's sport, yes, because of course the men's sport will continue to be the men's sport and garner all the attraction, but the women's sport, we need a lot more support there. All right, so today's questions will be on women's cricket in Guyana. Yep. And let me tell you, the songs I have, Guyanese Woman, Waiting for You, and Guyana Coming Back. All right, those are the songs I have lined up for you for today's quiz. And now for the questions. You know, I love myself some cricket, always. All right, question number one. When did women's competitive cricket in Guyana officially begin? When did women's competitive cricket here in Guyana officially begin? Question number two. What was the first encounter at a competitive level for the local women's team? What was the first encounter at the competitive level for the local women team? And
How did they complete that tournament? In what position did they complete that position? Yep. All right, Julia. She says, Warriors keeping the best for the last. I too hope so. I'll keep my fingers, my eyes, my toes, everything crossed. Because, you know, we've been to the finals more than any other team in this competition. And we were just able to muster one championship trophy. Julia from Bartica. How are you? Talking about Bartica. This song, Guyanese Woman, talks about women from Bartica. Man, you have to listen to the lyrics of this one here. Question number one. Precious, you're on the money. Let's see who else we have here. Precious on the money. Terrence from Diamond on the money. Not the answer I'm looking for. Ryan Spencer. Miss Joydy Flermont McLean. I tell you, Miss Jackie Jones in Brooklyn, Winston in Connecticut, all of you have the correct answer for question number one. And question number two, what was the first encounter at the competitive level for the local women's team? So everyone has gotten question number one correct. Question number two outstanding. Question number three, when they completed that tournament, what position did they end in? So yes, Guyana, the women team has been playing competitive cricket for quite a while, long before I was born, actually. But you know, again I'll say it, then we just used to have the men's version on the radio. That's what I grew up listening to. Rocking in a hammock in the countryside. Listening to something I had no clue about. But yes, grew up listening to everything radio, from the news, every single thing, because back then they didn't have any television, you know. So we had a setup for Mr. Radio. And of course, we were able to get a lot of information from radio. Rosalind, correct answer. Oh, you're almost there, Precious, for question number three.

going to try any of the other of the two questions. And in the meantime, Mr. Dr. Mark Curtin, good morning to you. From the Guyana World Trade Center, down there on Main Street. Or that's High Street. High Street. What am I saying? Main Street. High Street is in the opposite direction. All right, so Dr. Mark Curtin, he's celebrating his birthday today. And greetings are coming from all your brothers, your in-laws, your friends, and I'm sure there are too many to mention, and all of us here at 104.1 Light FM. All right, so Dr. Mark Curtin, happy birthday to you. May God continue to bless you, and may you see many more enjoying health, good health, and strength.

Not the answer I'm looking for, Miss Jackie Jones in Brooklyn. All right, 2 minutes to the clock. 2 minutes on the clock. What was their first encounter at the competitive level for the local women's team, and at what position did they complete that tournament?

0: Ryan Spencer was saying, they will reach the final. Just have faith in our boys, man. Sometimes your faith dwindles. So the question is, what was the first encounter at the competition, at the competitive level for the local women's team? What was that tournament or the name of that tournament? And then when they completed that tournament on the points table, where did they end? All right, Winston, not who they competed against. All right, Precious on the money. Yes, finally got through. Well, question numbers three. What position did they complete that tournament? So what was the name of that tournament, though, that they participated in, their first? All right, what's happening, Precious? Precious on the money today. All three answered by Precious. Now we have Terrence. Congratulations to all of you. Yeah. Terrence from, Terrence from Diamond? Yes. Terrence from Diamond. That and also Precious. That was the name of the competition. Have you ever heard about that, though? Oh, you guys went Googling. That's all right. That's how we learn, you know. Saved by the bell there. All right, so let's go through the answers now. Let's start from question number one. When did women's competitive cricket in Guyana officially begin? In 1977, they participated in the Federation Championships Cup. And it was played in Grenada. Yep. So the Federation Championships in Grenada in 1977. And unfortunately, they didn't end up on top of the top points table or took that trophy, but they were able to make some inroads. They finished fourth in that competition. So yes, it was the beginning that led to where they are today. All right, so competitive women's cricket began in 1977. And Guyana participated in the Federation Championships hosted in Grenada, and they finished fourth in that competition. All right, some additional information, though. The Guyana women's national team joined the West Indies domestic structure and played for their first recorded matches in the Federation Championships in Grenada, and the Burmese Cricket Board, did not know this. The Burmese Cricket Board, which was established in 1939, some 87 years and counting, historically served as a primary local club supporting female club-level cricket and producing several outstanding West Indies international players. And maybe you may know some of their names, maybe you don't, but I'll share that with you right now. We have Shakiba Gajnabi, Shemaine Campbell, Ashmin Munisa, Relina Grimmon. Three of these names were part of yesterday's outfit that trounced the TKR in the final of the Lima Call-sponsored Women's CPL. Yeah, Shemaine Campbell was very much there. Relina Grimmon also participated, play her role in ensuring Guyana bring that trophy back here. And of course, there is also Shanita Grimmon, yeah, Tremaine Smart. All of them played competitive cricket at the international level, playing for the West Indies. Katana Mentor, Tia Isaacs, Tamika George, Shakira Campbell, all of these names Trisha Horvath, Crystal Durant, all of them played competitive cricket for Guyana and the West Indies. But most of the players, the women players, are coming out of the Barbies Cricket Club. Yeah, not sure what's happening with the Essequibo and Demerara. Yeah, but a lot of these who shine at the international level are from the Barbies Cricket Club. Congratulations to you for keeping the women's sport alive. And of course, on the male front, we had the likes of course, I'm talking about cricket back in the day. You would know these names. Rohan Kanai, Basil Butcher, Joel Solomon, Roy Fredericks, and Alvin Kalicharan. Yep. And the current pool of players, like the likes of Shimran Hetmyer, Romario Shepherd, Shamar Joseph, all of them also from Barbies. So Barbies is indeed producing quality cricketers in both male and female, at the both male and female levels. So yeah. And as I said, the Barbies Cricket Board was established in 1938. So yes, they've been getting it right. Yeah. So once again, congratulations to the female or the women's CPL 2026 champions, the Amazon Warriors, and the males, they will have another chance tonight to cement their place in Sunday's final. I hope they do that. It will be a really disappointing Warrior Nation. And we see how Warrior Nation is huge. We're all over. I do hope that we have something to smile about after tonight's match. And of course, Antigua. The Falcons, they have flew into the finals. Now perched, waiting on their rival. Of course, they will know that after tonight. Yeah. And may the best team win. Now let's get
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7: That's about all the time I have here with you on the mid-morning rendezvous for today. Thank you guys so much for keeping me company, but I'll be back with you next Monday, life spare. Do have a pleasant rest of your Friday. Remember, Ron and Deborah will be joining you later on to keep you company. Of course, it is Carbon Friday here on The Light. And before I go, though, Colin Jones, our air conditioning technician, he is celebrating his birthday today. Happy birthday to you, Colin, and do have a fantastic day today. All right, let's wrap this program up. And we're wrapping up with Outrageous. So long, everybody.

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4: 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In the headlines, Guyana's exports to China hit record US $501 million. Guyana spent $44.7 billion on energy in 6 months, and Chinese ambassador rejects technology hegemony claims. The details after the break.
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4: With the news, I am Lizina Yearwood. Good day. Guyana's trade with China reached approximately US $1.8 billion in 2025, with Guyanese exports to the Asian market climbing to a record US $501 million, Prime Minister Mark Phillips said yesterday. Phillips was speaking at a reception in Georgetown, marking the 77th anniversary of the founding of the People's Republic of China, where he highlighted growing commercial ties between the two countries against the backdrop of Guyana's rapidly expanding economy. The figure represents a significant expansion in the trading relationship, with China also remaining one of Guyana's major sources of imports. Guyana's Bureau of Statistics recorded US $1.287 billion in imports from China in 2025, making China the country's third largest source of imports behind Singapore and the United States. Chinese imports accounted for 12.6% of Guyana's total imports for the year. Guyana spent $44.7 billion on its energy sector during the first half of 2026 as the government continued a major expansion of electricity generation, transmission, and distribution infrastructure. The spending represents just over one-third of the $119.4 billion allocated to the sector for the full year. The expenditure comes as electricity demand continues to increase and the government moves to expand the country's generation capacity through natural gas and renewable energy. At the center of the program is the 300-megawatt gas-to-energy project. During the first half of the year, work continued on phase one, with the first gas turbine remaining on track for operation by the end of 2026. Chinese electric vehicles are increasingly visible on Guyana's roads, but Chinese Ambassador Yang Yang says Beijing's growing technological reach should not be viewed as a push for technological dominance. Addressing a reception in Georgetown to mark the 77th anniversary of the founding of the People's Republic of China yesterday, Yang pointed specifically to the growing presence of BYD and XPeng vehicles in Guyana as examples of how Chinese innovation is reaching the local market. In Trinidad and Tobago, police officers conducting special operations inside closed areas will have enhanced search powers under the Special Operations Bill 2026. An officer can search any person, vehicle, or place without a warrant where there is reasonable suspicion that an offense is being committed, has been committed, or is about to be committed. As far as reasonably practicable, the owner, occupier, or person in possession must be allowed to observe searches of premises or vehicles. Women must be searched by women police officers. Police can also seize vehicles, articles, or documents considered useful in preventing or controlling public disorder or likely to be substantial value to an investigation. However, officers cannot seize tools of a lawful trade or business or material protected by legal professional privilege. The bill also establishes a specific arrest and detention regime. And finally, on the international scene, at least 16 people, including 5 police officers, have been killed after a vehicle loaded with explosives rammed into a mosque in northwestern Pakistan, according to a senior police official. A gun battle is still ongoing between attackers and security forces at the mosque near police headquarters in the Kohat district. One of the assailants has reportedly been killed, an officer said, and a rescue operation is underway. Islamabad says militants use safe haven in Afghanistan to train and plan attacks in Pakistan. Afghanistan's Taliban government denies the accusation and says militancy is Pakistan's domestic problem. And that's the news for the moment. The details can be found at newsroom.gy. I am Lizina Yearwood. Thanks for listening.
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All right, starting you out with the Mexican Divorce. Good afternoon to you. Ron Davler here with you to take you through this Friday afternoon. Very sunny on the outside. Just you had a good day so far and you are all sorted for the afternoon. Had a good lunch. Thank you so much for choosing to hang out with me. This is the Afternoon Delight here on The Lights.

Mikey Spice, 13 Hours 13, as we take you through this Friday. 650-LITE is that number. Seeing so many messages already coming through. And boy, is it hot today. Trust you are staying nice and hydrated on the outside, drinking your water, your coconut water as well, if possible.

giving you some soothing music as we take you through this sunny Friday afternoon. 650-LITE. So many messages already coming through. We'll get to them in just a couple of minutes. Your quote of the day, Susan L. Taylor. 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

13 hours 35, the music of BZ Signal, his version of Here and Now. Give you some soothing music this Friday afternoon. You know, sometimes it's good to just slow down a little bit, especially with this heat. We got Mark with us in New Jersey. Says, hey Ron, how are you doing? I'm doing just fine, man. Says he's enjoying the good music from the light. Good to have you, Mark. Hello to Miss Patricia. She's also with us. Locked in, I believe, in Sophia. Says, good afternoon. Indeed, it is really, really hot.

That's the music of Delroy Wilson right after Busy Signal. It's just about 13 hours 40. Stay with us. Going to bring you some more soothing hits as we take you through this Friday afternoon. This is Light FM.

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music of Glenn Washington. 14 hours through you right here on The Light as we take you through this sunny Friday afternoon. And how are things in your world? You can let me know. Shoot me a message real fast to 650-LITE and be sure to include your name as well as where you're listening from so I'll know who's messaging. And you can also send us those messages through our Light FM mobile app. You got tons of folks locked in through the app. You just hit that little mailbox icon and I'll get the message right here in studio. And if you're on the outside, remember, stay hydrated. You know, you don't have to be in the sun if you have to head out. I mean, some folks do work in the sun, they don't have a choice, but try to stay out of the sun as much as you can. I was actually looking at the UV rays for today because when it's really hot, the sun gives off some ultraviolet rays, which can actually be quite damaging to your skin. For today, it is really high. LITE, let me say good afternoon real fast to a couple of folks. We have Peter with us, says good afternoon, loving the music. My kind of music, my kind of tunes. Enjoying the light. Thank you so much for jamming with us. And birthday greetings are going out to Dr. Mark Curtin. Those greetings are coming through from his brothers, in-laws, friends, and the team here at Light FM wishing you a very happy birthday. And also AC Boss, Mr. Colin Jones. He's also celebrating his birth anniversary, his birthday, and those greetings are coming through from his loving wife and children, friends and family, and the Light FM team. Want to wish you all the best as you celebrate a new milestone. McLean Chesney is with us as he's locked in. Happy Friday to all. They're also having some sunny weather in New York. And he's heading into a birthday weekend. So I want to wish you advance birthday greetings as you celebrate a new milestone as well, McLean. All right, saying good afternoon to Joel. He's with us as it is hot and some cool music cools things down. But we're doing that here on The Light. Says thanks always for an amazing show. Thank you so much. Good afternoon to Brian Small out in St. Lucia. Says greetings to my brothers and sisters in St. Lucia. Enjoying it. Say hi to Miss Joycelyn Small for me. Coming from husband Brian Small. Thank you all for tuning into the show and jamming with us here on The Light. We've got lots of Smalls listening. We get message ever so often from somebody with a name, last name Small. Multiple messages. So hello to all the family, the Small family. Small but big. Hello to Miss Angela with us, also coming through from Los Angeles. Says good afternoon. She's enjoying the music and wishing everyone a wonderful weekend. So we're going to get to some more of those messages in just a bit while we head back to the music. And there's also a very interesting story as we head into the month of October. The health minister, he is urging more persons to get screened for cancer as Ghana records 704 new cancer cases for this year. That's quite a lot. But the important thing is that these folks have been screened and they know what to do next. Gonna bring some more details in a bit. This is Light FM, Ferris Hamill.

Music of Tisan Chin with Tidal Wave right here on the light as we take you through the Friday afternoon. And you know, when Tisan was on The Voice US, boy, it was a really nice show. She brought something different. All right, good afternoon to you if you're just joining us. This is Light FM. 14 hours 21. And Mr. Joseph is with us, says good afternoon and happy weekend. I'm locked in on this hot afternoon as well, enjoying the music. I grew up in Guyana and I could remember the country was always like that. I remember the tar used to melt on the roads and your shoes would get stuck if you stepped on it. Yeah, it's always been hot, but I don't know, perhaps it's because you know, you're getting a little older. You're more conscious of the heat. You feel it more, you know? And I remember going to school, I used to wear Clarks. I used to wear lots of Clarks to school. And, you know, those shoes would have a rubber bottom. By the end of the term, almost nothing. And I do remember them sticking on the road as well, especially when it's really hot. But yeah, do what you can, man, to protect yourself from the heat. Sometimes even though you might not feel thirsty, just gotta be, you gotta drink water. Many times even I would not be thirsty. As soon as I drink some water, right away you can feel it, you know, you can feel yourself cooling down. All right, Patrick is with us in Georgia, says good afternoon. Saying hello to the staff of Light FM. Says, let's thank God for his gifts, which is life. And he's wishing everyone a beautiful weekend. Hello to Miss Lavon Calder with us, as also on the East Bank Grove. She says, good afternoon, Ron. Happy birthday to all. She's enjoying the music. It looks like it wants to rain as well in Grove on the East Bank. Hopefully we get a little bit of that. All right, let's share this story real fast with you. Over 700 persons have been diagnosed with cancer in Guyana since the start of the year, according to Health Minister Dr. Frank Anthony. Right, he was speaking at the launch of a campaign this morning. Was it this morning? No, actually a couple of days ago. And he said prostate cancer was also the leading cancer diagnosed for this year, followed by breast cancer. Right, he said, well, Guyana has made strides in both diagnosis and treatment. The country still continues to see a steady increase in cancer diagnosis. You know, for some reason, cancer's become so common over the past couple of years. Many of us might know someone who was affected. Right, according to the minister, some of the advanced cases could have been prevented if persons were taking the disease and their own health much more serious. Adding that more screening needs to take place. He said the problem is no longer one of access, but people are simply not making themselves available to be screened. Right, so as we head into, well, we are past the halfway point of September, heading towards October, which is Cancer Awareness Month, we want to encourage people to, you know, go to the health center. It's going to start with your health centers. We have folks listening from all across Guyana, out of Guyana. Start with a local health center and they can give you some more information. Well, in some cases, you might even be able to get screened at those health centers, or they can direct you where you can get screened. But it's very interesting stats. He said prostate cancer was the leader. And, you know, growing up, many times you hear about cancer cases, you normally hear about it happening mostly to women, but cancer
does not look at gender. So go get screened today.

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Don't wait until it's too late. In many cases, if caught at an early stage, it's completely treatable.

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All right, thank you so much for choosing to stick with us here on The Light. The time now, it's just about 14:41, and it's time for us to head into that Artiste of the Day segment where we'll play a song from an artist or a band or a group and let you guess who that person is. 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And once we get that, any of the presenters, we will be sure to pass that on to the relevant person to have them look into it. And something else, through the Light FM app, the mobile app, folks would send inquiries through the app. Like, you know, they would reach out. We can't respond through the app. So just letting you know. 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You know, they would try to get information through the app. Where can I find this? Where can I find that? We cannot respond through the app. So it's just a way for you to message us. If you want a response, you're going to have to either message us through our WhatsApp. You can message us via Facebook, or you can give us a call. You can also send us an email. 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And we should receive that email, and you'll get a response for whatever inquiries you're having. All right, so just to let you know, we can't respond to inquiries sent via the mobile app. You're going to have to reach out to us via a two-way communications channel, whether it's message or email, if you really need a response. All right, so let's head straight into song number one, your Artiste of the Day. I think today's Artiste of the Day is going to be on the easy side, because this particular artist, they've got a very unique voice. And as always, we want to remind you not to cheat. Listen to the voice, listen to the musical style, and try to figure out who this Artiste of the Day is.

And this artist of the day is also celebrating a birthday today. All right, so that's, is that a clue? Not so much of a clue, but you know, we like to feature artists when they're also celebrating their birth anniversaries. 14 hours 45, let's see how much we can play. Song number one, guess who it is?

Song number three, your artist of the day. Just about 14 hours 54. Who is this artist? Celebrating their 55th birth anniversary today. Out of the parish, St. Catherine, Jamaica. And if you're still trying to figure out who this artist is, from the first three songs we've played, I'm going to play one of his huge hits. And maybe for those still trying to figure it out, you might just know who it is from this.

1458. Who is this artist of the day? Marie on the west side, good afternoon to you, says. Is it Sanchez? She's enjoying the program as well. You know what, Maria? Try again. It does sound a little bit like him though, but not the answer I was looking for. Mr. Joseph, who's with us in Connecticut, says Richie Stevens is your artist. Not quite either. Wow, I'm really surprised how difficult this one is turning out to be for folks. So we're gonna play another song, and this one is a very popular version of this song by this artist of the day, 650 LITE. Include your name and where you're listening from. And you can also ring us up on our studio line, 223-5483.

celebrating his 55th birthday today. The music of Tony Curtis. If you called and texted and said Tony Curtis, you are absolutely correct. Very prominent voice in reggae, especially 90s reggae. You know what just came to mind? Remember back in the days, you used to have those guys would roll around with those boom boxes. Very noisy. They would sell cassettes and then they turned into CDs. And boy, oh boy, they used to spark a lot of conversation. Folks used to be calling in on TV shows, radio shows, writing letters to the newspapers about something to be done about. The folks with the boom boxes, haven't seen them, it's like they just vanished. Or maybe they're still downtown. That was the time. That's how lots of folks used to get CDs and cassettes.

music of Tony Curtis, your artist of the day. Born today in 1971, celebrating his birthday. He's from the St. Catherine Parish. He's been singing since the 90s. Early 90s into the 2000s. Good reggae music. And someone says, good afternoon, Ron. I do remember those boom boxes. Sometimes you would be at home taking a nap and you just hear some noise jump out of your sleep. I remember those. Sometimes they used to be in school zones as well. Not sure why, but you're in class and middle of class. Someone's passing with one of the latest tunes. Used to spark so many complaints. Boomboxes, huge complaint. Along with Water and Light. No more boomboxes, just Light and Water complaints. I don't know when we're gonna stop complaining about those two things. Alright, so the folks who came through with Tony Curtis, absolutely correct. We have Mr. Brian Small, St. Lucia, McLean Chesney, New York says Tony Curtis, your artist of the day. He's also got a record with some music from him. Terrence Young, Toronto, Canada says, a blessed good afternoon. I think his name is Tony Curtis. Hope I'm right. You're absolutely correct. Gavin is coming through from Kitty. Says, the voice of the one and only Tony Curtis. Faith Farley as well. Says, good afternoon, Ron, to you and Light FM family. Artist of the day, Tony Curtis. Miss Faye, in Afield, Sophia. Ken also coming through from Atlanta says Tony Curtis, that artist of the day. More messages, I'll get to them after this one.

All right, Tony Curtis, as we put a wrap to the segment, your artist of the day, the other folks who came through with our correct answer, we got Miss Abby Brazil out of the Ministry of Agriculture. Absolutely correct. Veronica in New York says Tony Curtis, artist of the day, got the answer from the son-in-law. Thank you all for both for tuning in. Absolutely correct. Miss Joy Deformant coming through from Pleasant says Tony Curtis. We also have Mr. Joseph with us in Connecticut. Tony Curtis, your artist of the day. And Riri Prasad, Hatfield Street, also coming through with Tony Curtis. Recap of the songs we played. We started out with Love Should Have Brought You Home. Then we had Just Friends, Jai Thank You, Sweet Lady, It's Over, his version of Sailing, and finally, Someone to Love, as we wrap up this segment. Tony Curtis, that artist of the day. I saw a greeting earlier. Can't seem to find it. All right, just if you send through birthday greetings, just resend it real fast, and I'll share it in a couple of minutes. Stay with us. This is Light FM. We're going to have to take a quick break and be right back with more music.

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music of Mystic. As in Miss Thick. Disappeared Drum, that's the name of the song. Right before that, we had Coutine with Wedding Band right here on the light. 15 hours 32. Saying good afternoon to you. This is Light FM. It's Friday after 3 when we start the party. If you're just joining us, feel free to hit us up 650 LITE.

I don't know about you, man, but you know, this kind of music. Or you could go home Friday afternoon. You gotta find somewhere to go. Find a dance. 15 hours 40. And story that's trending right now online. Very interesting, you know, Guyana has made that agreement to accept third country deportees from the US. Patreon News is reporting Guyana has also received $7.7 million US dollars to take those deportees. Gonna bring you some more details in a bit. 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

0: The Bureau of Statistics will be conducting a pilot exercise for the Household Budget Survey, HBS, beginning on September 19, 2026. Trained enumerators from the Bureau will be visiting selected households across regions 3, 4, 5, 6, 7, and 10 to conduct this exercise. The HBS collects information about household income, spending habits, and other characteristics. This pilot exercise is being done to test and refine the survey questions, procedures, and methods before the survey is conducted on a larger scale. So, if your household is visited, we urge you to be a part of this exercise and cooperate fully with our enumerators, who will be equipped with an official badge from the Bureau of Statistics along with a tablet computer. Our staff are bound by the Statistics Act to ensure the confidentiality of all information collected, and severe penalties are in place for breaches of confidentiality. No information which identifies you, your household, or your individual responses will be made public or provided to any other agency. Stay tuned to our social media platforms and the press for more details on this exercise. You can also contact us via WhatsApp on 743-3332. Bureau of Statistics, serving Ghana's data needs.
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Say hello to Miss Veronica Trotman. Says she's tired walking up today. She already has some exercise. Gonna be wrapping things up in just a couple of minutes. She's also shouting out happy birth anniversary greetings to grandson Denzel Grosvenor. Hope I'm saying that correct. He's celebrating his birthday today. Those greetings are coming through from his mom and dad, Nicola and Lee Troy. Where is that Leroy? Aunt Monique and cousins Akeem. They're wishing you all the best as you celebrate your birthday. All right, I hope you have a good one. Yeah, I saw the story in the news. Kaitra News is reporting that a U.S. official has confirmed that the U.S. Department of State provided $7.7 million U.S. dollars to support the resettlement and integration of third country nationals deported from the United States to Guyana. And this is the first time I'm seeing this. I know we received word through a press release that an agreement was made. On the same day that we received about, I think it was about five deportees. Right, it says the payout earmarked strictly for financial and technical support over a two-year period is being handled directly by the International Organization for Migration, IOM, as the official implementer. Under IOM's oversight, individuals will receive counseling and education on their options to return to their origin countries with temporary basic necessities, including accommodation, food, clothing, and household items provided to those opting to return. All right, the president has firmly assured that neither Guyana nor IOM will facilitate forced removal. All right, we keep following the story. That's a lot of money, though. $7.7 million U.S. dollars. We've received about five, I think it's about five or six folks so far. How many more will come? That is a question. This is a lot of money.

say you can't cry over spilled milk, but it would have been nice to have some sort of consultation with the people of Guyana before this agreement was made. We already have our own woes as it relates to lots of immigrants in the country, many of them undocumented. Let's see what's going to happen though.

Well, it is that time, that wrap up time, time for me to go. Thank you so much for choosing to hang out with me this afternoon. Want to wish you all the best in the weekend as you head into the weekend. If the music has inspired you to head out a little bit later on, remember to have a designated driver if you plan to imbibe or drink, and no drinking and driving. My name is Ron Davilar. Going to leave you in the hands of Miss Deborah Francis, who comes through at 16 hours to ease you into your Friday evening, Caribbean Friday style. Take care.

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Greetings, happy Friday. It is September 18, 2026. So welcome to Easing Into Evening, our Guyanese and Caribbean Friday edition. I'm Deborah Francis. Great to be with you. Do stay with me right up until 19 hours today. We're getting you ready for your weekend, and we'll start with some good soca music right here on Light FM. Let's enjoy. 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
9: The Bureau of Statistics will be conducting a pilot exercise for the Household Budget Survey, HBS, beginning on September 19, 2026. Trained enumerators from the Bureau will be visiting selected households across regions 3, 4, 5, 6, 7, and 10 to conduct this exercise. The HBS collects information about household income, spending habits, and other characteristics. This pilot exercise is being done to test and refine the survey questions, procedures, and methods before the survey is conducted on a larger scale. So, if your household is visited, we urge you to be a part of this exercise and cooperate fully with our enumerators, who will be equipped with an official badge from the Bureau of Statistics along with a tablet computer. Our staff are bound by the Statistics Act to ensure the confidentiality of all information collected, and severe penalties are in place for breaches of confidentiality. No information which identifies you, your household, or your individual responses will be made public or provided to any other agency. Stay tuned to our social media platforms and the press for more details on this exercise. You can also contact us via WhatsApp on 743-3332. Bureau of Statistics, serving Ghana's data needs.
10: Now, my name is Leslie Court, and I am a member of the Guyana Public Service Credit Union. 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

0: Good afternoon. Happy Friday, 16 hours, 59. I hope that you're well. Hope you had a great day today and you're looking forward to the weekend as well. If today's your birthday, happy birthday to you. If it's your anniversary, happy anniversary as well. Just want to wish you a fantastic Friday afternoon and weekend as well. Miss Petula Paul from Ithaca Village, well, she's holidaying. So happy Friday to you. Hope that you will enjoy your weekend and thanks for staying with us. McLean Chesney, of course, is with us and he says, it's your birthday. Happy birthday to you, McLean. Didn't realize today's your birthday. Oh, tomorrow. Oh, see, I'm skipping the message. Tomorrow, September 19th, will be his birthday. So happy birthday to you, McLean. Hope that you will enjoy your day tomorrow. And certainly wish you many happy and healthy returns as well as you celebrate your day. Hope that you go out there and do something fun and exciting as you enter this brand new year. Wish you many happy and healthy returns as well. We also have Ms. Veronica Trotman with us. How are you this afternoon? And she says she continues to exercise, shouting out birth anniversary greetings to her grandson, Letroy Denzel Grovensner. And you're getting greetings from your grandma, Veronica, your mom, your dad, Nicola, and Letroy, your auntie, Monique, your uncle, Derek, your cousin, Akeem. Everyone is joining and wishing you a very happy birthday today, with many happy returns as well. Letroy Denzel Grovensner, happy birthday to you, sir, and hope that you will continue to enjoy and certainly wish you many happy and healthy returns as well. Dr. Mark Curtin, today's your birthday as well, sir. So happy birthday to you from your brothers-in-law, your friends, and all of us at 104.1 Light FM. Happy birthday as well to Mr. Colin Jones, I beg your pardon. Today's your birthday, so happy birthday to you from your loving wife and your children. And the Light family would like to join in wishing you a very happy birthday, wishing you both, Dr. Mark Curtin, as well as Mr. Colin Jones. Happy birthday to you both. Enjoy and wish you many happy and healthy returns. Miss Patricia from Sophia is with us. Oh, my word. GPL is doing a number, I tell you. So Miss Patricia was without lights for the most of yesterday until this morning. But I'm happy that it's back, and I hope that we won't have any unplanned interruption for the rest of the weekend. Hope you'll have yourself a great weekend as well. Winston Joseph is also with us, and I'm definitely looking forward to the weekend. Thank you so much, and I wish you a great weekend as well. Thanks for joining me today. Howard Lewis, how are you today, sir? From Brooklyn, with love, he says. You have yourself a great Friday and a wonderful weekend as well. Compton Braffitt is also with us, wishing you a great weekend. Thank you so much, Compton, and I wish you the same. Thank you for staying with us on Light FM. Denison Harvey is also enjoying the music. You have a blessed weekend as well. Thank you so very much. And to you as well on the outside, I hope that you will enjoy your day, the rest of it, and have yourself a great weekend. So this afternoon, while I was sitting minding my own business, a gentleman passed me and he was like, do you have any queso for us today? And I told him, not really. I didn't plan on it, but listen, since you've requested, sir, we're at your service. So let's enjoy some queso in this hour as we ease you into your Friday evening.
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3: 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That's Reverend Cadavan at 592-647-4410. 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
10: Deborah Francis, Romain Vogue represent. 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
1: the Bahamas,
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1: St. John,
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1: 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Or Reverend Everard Cadavan at 592-647-4410. That's Reverend Cadogan at 592-647-4410. 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

0: This is the newsroom for Friday, September 18, 2026. In the headlines, Hampshire man remanded after hit-and-run accident. Over 100 foreign operators blacklisted as mining crackdown intensifies in Guyana. And commemorative stamp marks 60 years of Guyana's UN membership. The details after the break.
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0: With the news, I'm Isanella Pato. Good afternoon. A 35-year-old Hampshire man was remanded to prison after he was charged in connection with the death of 51-year-old head teacher Sonia Williams, who was struck down in Rose Hall Town earlier this week. Aravindra Singh appeared at the Albion Magistrate Court before Magistrate Tawana Hardy, where he was charged with driving motor car PJJ7624 in a manner dangerous to the public, causing the death of Williams. Singh was not required to plead to that charge. He was also charged with failing to stop after the accident and failing to render assistance. He pleaded not guilty to both charges. Attorney at law Charlene Artiga, who represented Singh, requested substantial bail with conditions. Artiga told the court that Singh had provided police with a video and audio interview in which he explained his account of the accident. According to the lawyer, Singh maintains that he was not speeding, was not under the influence of alcohol, and was not overtaking another vehicle when the collision occurred. Artiga further told the court that based on Singh's instructions, Williams was attempting to open the door of her vehicle when she was struck and that he could not have avoided the collision. Guyana's Minister of Natural Resources, Vikram Bharat, has said that 100 non-nationals were blacklisted as part of efforts to curb illegal mining and strengthen systems to ensure gold production is properly regulated. In a report from the Department of Public Information, Bharat said heightened enforcement has coincided with a significant increase in gold declarations during 2026, despite tighter controls across the mining districts. Notably, he said that more than 100 non-nationals were blacklisted after concerns about mining activities, including cases involving illegal operations and instances where production was either poorly declared or not declared. Those blacklisted non-nationals were not named, but earlier this year, hundreds of miners, primarily non-nationals, were asked to make contact with the ministry regarding their operations. The Ministry of Foreign Affairs and International Cooperation, in collaboration with United Nations UN country team in Georgetown, commissioned a commemorative postal stamp to mark the 60th anniversary of Ghana's admission as a member state to the United Nations on September 20, 1966. The stamp, which includes the map of Guyana and the official UN emblem, signifies Ghana's enduring partnership with the United Nations and commitment to the work of the organization. Ghana has maintained robust engagement with the United Nations over the past six decades. In the region, two defense attorneys in Barbados have warned that making judge-alone trials compulsory in some cases could weaken safeguards for accused people and further tilt criminal justice reforms in favor of the prosecution. Their concerns follow comments by Chief Justice Leslie Haynes at the opening of the law year on Monday, suggesting that Barbados should consider removing the requirement for an accused person's consent to have their case heard by a judge alone rather than a jury, particularly in certain cases. And finally, on the international scene, a 16-year-old gunman has shot two students dead and injured eight others at a Philippine high school before killing himself. The two deceased victims were 14-year-old pupils, the local mayor told the BBC. Albert Palencia said four of the injured were in critical condition. The education department said in a statement it was deeply concerned by the reported incident, which took place on Friday afternoon at the Banga National High School. This is the third deadly school shooting in the Philippines since June this year. And that's the news to the moment. The details can be found at newsroom.gy. I am Isanella Pato. Thank you for listening.

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0: Thanks for joining us. I'm Deborah Francis with the details of the news. It estimates that 893,873 children will experience severe acute malnutrition, a potentially life-threatening condition requiring urgent treatment, while another 159,852 children are expected to suffer from moderate acute malnutrition. And this is from an assessment published by Haiti's Ministry of Public Health and Population with support from the UN Children's Fund, UNICEF, the Food and Agriculture Organization, FAO, and the World Food Program, WFP, alongside nutrition partners. An estimated 25,750 pregnant and breastfeeding women will also require nutritional support. The findings highlight the areas where humanitarian assistance and nutrition services are most urgently needed. The projected deterioration is expected to increase demand for treatment and place additional pressure on already overstretched health and humanitarian services. Approximately 1.47 million people were internally displaced in Haiti as of mid-May 2026, according to the assessment. Continued insecurity has forced families from their homes and disrupted access to food, healthcare, and malnutrition treatment. Behind these figures are children whose lives can change when they receive the right care at the right time, UNICEF representative to Haiti, Gita Nurayan, said. Now we must use that evidence to reach children earlier, prevent malnutrition, and make sure no child is left without the support they need, she further emphasized. The situation is expected to become particularly serious between December 2026 and May 2027. During this period, 29 of Haiti's 140 municipalities are projected to reach IPC acute malnutrition phase 3, classified as serious. The municipalities of Siti Soleil and Kabore are projected to reach phase 4, or critical, the second highest level on the IPC acute malnutrition scale. The three UN agencies are calling for urgent action from the Haitian government, donors, civil society, and international organizations to prioritize expansion of community screening and treatment, ensure supplies of therapeutic foods, support pregnant and breastfeeding women, improve access to safe water and sanitation, and protecting household food production and livelihoods. They also urge safe humanitarian access and flexible funding so families can reach essential services and aid organizations can prepare for increased needs. With violence continuing to disrupt food security, displacement, and access to basic services, humanitarian organizations say early intervention will be critical to preventing more children from progressing to severe acute malnutrition and reducing the risk of preventable deaths. Jamaica raised U.S. $1 billion from the international capital markets on Wednesday at a coupon of 6.25%, the lowest coupon the country has paid on an international bond. It was the government's first U.S. dollar issuance in more than a decade and its first benchmark transaction since Hurricane Melissa struck in October 2025, causing damage exceeding half of Jamaica's annual output. Less than a year after a storm that caused damage and loss equivalent to more than half of our gross domestic product, international investors have chosen to lend to Jamaica at a rate that reflects confidence in this country and in the discipline Jamaicans have shown over more than a decade, Finance and Public Service Minister Fafa Williams said. The minister attributed that confidence to Jamaican families and businesses earned through years of difficult fiscal decisions. Investors bid about 2.5 times the amount in offer, and the government took the full U.S. $1 billion it had authorized. It has used the proceeds to retire the more expensive bonds it bought back this month, with the remainder going towards budgetary financing for the 2026-2027 fiscal year. The issue completes the second phase of a liability management operation the government launched on September 2 and closed on September 9. It invited holders of three outstanding global bonds, the 6.750% notes due 2028, the 8.500% notes due 2036, and the 8.000% notes due 2039 to sell their holdings back for cash, some U.S. $2.3 billion of combined outstanding principal. Holders kept most of it. The government accepted U.S. $491 million, about a fifth of the debt it had invited, and declined to bid higher. It accepted tenders at levels it considered appropriate and did not pursue repurchases at prices above these levels, it said. Citigroup and Scotiabank acted as dealer managers on both legs, and a new bond repays in three roughly equal installments and carries semi-annual interest from 2027 and lists on the Luxembourg Stock Exchange. The portion of the higher coupon debt stays in the market, and those bonds will continue to be serviced in accordance with their terms and may be considered for future liability management transactions, subject to prevailing market conditions, the government said. There may be virtually no safe zone for overlapping climate threats for children across parts of the Eastern Caribbean, with new research warning that more than 9 in 10 could be exposed to at least three climate hazards by mid-century. The UNICEF commissioned analysis covers approximately 176,000 children in Barbados, Dominica, Grenada, St. Kitts and Nevis, St. Lucia, and St. Vincent and Grenadines. Presenting the findings in St. Lucia on Wednesday, Mary Labs climate and data analyst Irina Bird Rediar said more than a third of children are already living in areas exposed to at least three climate hazards. By mid-century, under the high-emission scenario, this could rise to more than 9 in 10, Rediar said. That means that there is no safe zone in the region, and the question is not whether children will be affected, but how severely and how often. And the warning goes beyond hurricanes. Under a high-emission scenario, the study projects the Eastern Caribbean could be about 1.4 degrees Celsius warmer by mid-century, bringing more than 80 additional days above 30 degrees annually, and moderate to severe drought could occur for 3 to 4 months each year on average, while a major hurricane passes through regional waters roughly every 6 years. Researchers say the consequences could follow children throughout their lives, from learning loss and illness to malnutrition, psychological distress, reduced educational attainment, and lower lifetime earnings. GDP-based accounting cannot see the cost that accumulates silently in children's bodies, their minds, and their futures, Rediar warned. The study also exposes a significant policy gap. While national climate plans across the 6 countries identify sectors critical to children, including health, education, water, and agriculture, Rediar said none currently contains child-specific indicators, measurable outcome targets, or adaptation commitments tied to child outcomes. UNICEF Eastern Caribbean representative Miriam Abdu said governments must now translate the evidence into budgets and policies. And finally, in the news of this time, Belize's Prime Minister John Briceño says the International Court of Justice, ICJ, will receive oral presentations in the case between Guatemala and Belize from February 22 to 26 next year. Briceño, in a nationwide radio and television broadcast, said that he has been informed by the registrar of the ICJ that oral presentations in the Belize-Honduras case will be heard from March 5, 2027, regarding the sovereignty over the Zapatilla case, and that these hearings will take place at The Hague. Belize and Guatemala have a long-standing territorial dispute, with Guatemala claiming more than 11,000 square kilometers of Belizean land, islands, and maritime areas. The dispute is before the ICJ. In March 2000, Belize and Guatemala resumed the discussions on their territorial dispute with the assistance of the OAS, and on November 8, 2000, they signed a first agreement on confidence-building measures, establishing an adjacency line and a 1 kilometer adjacency zone on either side. A second agreement was signed on February 7, 2003 and subsequently amended in September 2005 by the Agreement on a Framework for Negotiation and Confidence-Building Measures between Belize and Guatemala. Prime Minister John Briceño said that the Belizean team preparing its case has worked diligently with several stakeholders, including Ambassadors Assad Shoman and Alexis Rosado, the country's co-agents before the ICJ, as well as with former government minister Imon Courtney and Michael Perufi, to settle our written pleadings. Prime Minister Briceño said that as the country embarks on the final phase of this long journey, we call on friendly countries to continue to support this process. And that has brought us to the end of the Caribbean News for today, Friday, September 18, 2026. Thanks for joining us. The news came to you compliments of Kestrel Guyana Inc. and LIAT. I'm Deborah Francis.
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Thank you. You know, I don't even have to say thanks. I guess I'll just say thanks. Oh, precious. Thanks for listening, Ronald. And thanks for your dedication anyhow. Precious Charmaine, good evening to you as well. And wishing you a great weekend. Thanks for being with us on Light FM. Also want to say hi to Miss Angela. I am good. I am good. I am here. And ready for the weekend. Hope that you're well too and wish you a great weekend. Compton Braffitt is also with us and enjoy the Kaiso. Listen, I've selected some additional Kaiso for you coming up at 19 hours. We'll have some more Kaiso in that entire hour and I hope that you will enjoy those as well. In the meantime, we've got some old school reggae for you.

0: 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Music for the people.
1: All right, my friends, I have to say thank you so much for joining me today on Easing Into Evening. I trust you've enjoyed my company as much as I've enjoyed yours. You have yourself a wonderful weekend. I want to say hi to Mr. Calvin Lewis from Vigilance on the east coast of Demerara. He is enjoying this final segment. And I told him, you know, I'm about to wrap up, but he's enjoying it. I thank you for enjoying it. Happy to be of service to you guys. And have yourself a great night and a great weekend. Be safe on the outside. Do something that will make your heart smile this weekend. And let's meet on Monday at 16 hours, God willing. We'll have another edition of Easing Into Evening. We've got Kaiso. I've selected some Kaiso for you coming up at 19 hours. And then we will have more music take you all through the night. Oh, by the way, we've got Evening Groove coming up at, is it 20 hours or 21 hours? Right after the Kaiso. And hope that you will enjoy all of our programming this evening and through the course of the weekend. Be awesome, everyone. I'm Deborah Francis.

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